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3: Welcome to Wind and Rhythm, the radio show dedicated to band music. I'm David Lawrence, and for this episode, we're listening to works played by brass bands. There's a vibrant tradition of brass bands and brass band competitions in the United Kingdom that started during the Industrial Revolution. Companies would sponsor brass band groups as a way to keep employees from engaging in more politically charged activities. Fast forward to today, where brass band competitions continue to be very popular, not only in Great Britain, but also here in the U.S. So let's listen to some of those fantastic bands from both sides of the Atlantic, right here at the gathering place for people who love band music, Wind and Rhythm. Thank you for joining us. Here's one of the top bands of the U.K. with a couple pieces by Philip Spark. The first is A Bandsman's Overture, written to celebrate the 125th anniversary of the brass band magazine, British Bandsman. The second is A Final Fling, a euphonium concerto with Celtic themes, written for famed euphonist David Charles, who just happens to be the soloist in this outstanding recording. But first, A Bandsman's Overture, as played by the Welsh group, the Corrie Band.

And that was A Final Fling by Philip Spark, as played by soloist David Childs with the Corey Band, directed, incidentally, by his father, Robert Childs. And before that, we heard Spark's A Bandsman's Overture, also played by the Corey Band, as directed by Philip Harper. Now here's another top brass band, this one from Queensbury in England, with a piece by Brian Fay that became well known as the theme for a popular radio show, Pick of the Pops. Here's the Black Deck Mills Band under Nicholas Childs with At the Sign of the Swinging Cymbal.

Composer Ennio Morricone wrote the score for the 1970 Italian film La Califa. We have some of that music played here by another award-winning brass band, the Yorkshire Building Society Band, now known as the Hammonds Band. Directed by David King with soloist Peter Roberts on soprano cornet, this is the theme from La Califa.

Now, 1996 saw the release of a British film about the brass band world called Brassed Off that starred a young Ewan McGregor. The film also starred another of Britain's top bands, and here they are playing a piece by Peter Graham, incorporating the Celtic folk songs Rocky Road to Dublin, The Minstrel Boy, and Tossing the Feather. Under the direction of Gary Cutt, this is the Grindthorpe Colliery Band with Gale Force.

0: And that was Gale Force by Peter Graham. We're going to take a very quick break here as we get ready to jump across the pond to hear from American brass bands with pieces by Stephen Bulla, Andre Crouch, Ernesto Lecuona, and Duke Ellington, all right here at The Gathering Place for people who love band music. I'm David Lawrence, and this is Wind and Rhythm.
1: Next time on Bach Cantatas. Caspar Neumann was a 17th century German theologian and scientist with a special interest in mortality rates. He also composed the appropriately titled hymn, Dearest God, When Will I Die?, which was set by Bach in 1724. Bach contemplates mortality, Sunday at 12:03 on Discover Classical.
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0: Welcome back to Wind and Rhythm. I'm David Lawrence, and for this episode, we're listening to works played by brass bands. In our last segment, we heard a variety of British bands, and now we have some pieces played by American brass bands to share with you. Composer Stephen Bulla penned this next work for the 50th anniversary of the World War II Battle of Iwo Jima, a bloody conflict where thousands on both sides died. You'll hear quoted references to the Marine Hymn and the U.S. National Anthem, and a finale that references the raising of the American flag on top of Mount Suribachi, captured in a famous photo by Joe Rosenthal. Here is the brass band of the Potomac, as led by the composer, with Images for Brass.

And that was Images for Brass by Stephen Bulla. A gospel singer and songwriter Andre Crouch had a hit with his song, My Tribute, To God Be the Glory. Arranger Drew Fennell penned his own version of the work after the passing of his grandmother, who loved the piece. She so exemplified the message of the song, Fennell writes, not in the ostentatious way that the piece plays out, but in the quiet and unassuming way a genuinely good person can change the world. Here to play it is the River City Brass Band under Dennis Colwell.

And that was My Tribute by Andre Crouch. And one of the great American composers, Duke Ellington, along with trumpeter Bubba Miley, wrote this next work for Ellington's Cotton Club Band, a recording which was inducted into the Grammy Hall of Fame. Miley has said that the main inspiration for the song came from a spiritual his mother would sing to him as a child. It's a piece steeped in Southern blues and New Orleans jazz with Harlem influences. Here we have a recording by the Brass Band of Battle Creek with the inimitable Wycliffe Gordon on trombone. This is Black and Tan Fantasy.

And that was Black and Tan Fantasy by Duke Ellington and Bubber Miley. Now here we have a very well-known work by Cuban composer Ernesto Lecuona. It's part of his suite Andalusia, and it was written for piano, but jazz bandleader Stan Kenton brought it to his own ensemble, where arranger Bill Holman turned it into a show-stopping number. Here's the Fountain City Brass Band under Joseph Parisi with their version featuring soloists Tim Thomas on trumpet and Karen Zawaki on trombone. This is Malagueña.

And that was Malagueña by Ernesto Lecuona. Well, thank you for joining us for this bonus batch of Brass Band Bestowals. I'm David Lawrence, and it has been a pleasure sharing this music with you. Our theme this week was performed by the Indiana University of Pennsylvania Brass under the direction of Jack Stamp. Wind and Rhythm is produced by Eric Noble, and Brad Parita maintains our website, windandrhythm.com, as well as our Facebook, X, and Instagram accounts. Wind and Rhythm is a proud part of the Zephyrus Arts Institute and is distributed by PRX, the Public Radio Exchange. And thanks again for joining us here at The Gathering Place for people who love band music. I'm David Lawrence, and this is Wind and Rhythm.

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1: The piano is a really beautiful instrument in part because it's a great visual representation of harmony. Think about it. Different keys of different colors and purposes working together towards something greater than any of those keys can accomplish on their own. It's an idea that could be applied to society, or at least what many people want society to look like. Just like the piano and its various keys, all people of all shades can work together toward a greater good, but the struggle to really bring that reality forward continues to this day. It's a history that's well documented within classical music. Just ahead, I'll share this recording that thematically highlights the struggle and society's hope to overcome. It's this and more on this hour of Gateways Radio. The piano work that's on deck this hour is actually an improvised arrangement of a work by Duke Ellington. I'm looking forward to sharing it with you, and I'll say more about that piece and its arranger in about 15 minutes. But for now, it's music inspired by a bit of improvised dance. Back in the days of American plantations, those who were enslaved managed to bring from West Africa a tradition, or in some cases, just a memory of what folks today refer to as the Juba dance. It's characterized by hand clapping, foot stomping, and a general spirit of joy, something that was quite hard to come by back in those days. Over the years, many musical depictions of Juba dancing started to emerge, and among those still heard and celebrated today are the Juba-inspired compositions of Florence Price. She wrote Jubas for piano, for smaller ensemble, and even for orchestra. Here's the Juba movement from her first symphony. Feel free to stomp and clap along if the spirit moves you. Maestro Yannick Nezé-Séguin leads the Philadelphia Orchestra.

A recording there that helped the musicians of the Philadelphia Orchestra win a Grammy Award back in 2022. It was a historic moment, not only for the folks playing the music, but for the woman who wrote it as well. Maestro Yannick Nezet-Séguin leading the Philadelphia Orchestra in that performance of the Juba Dance from Florence Price's 1933 Symphony No. 1. My name's Loki Karuna. A pleasure, as always, to have you here for Gateways Radio, a special celebration of the Gateways Music Festival and other classical performances that feature the music and musicians of the African diaspora. Appreciate your tuning in. Over the course of Black people's presence here in the United States, there's been struggle, there's been joy, and there's been lots in between. I'm excited to share with you a bit of music this hour that highlights this journey, including one of the few recordings of a work by Margaret Bonds called The Montgomery Variations. That's coming up a bit later. That work, if you aren't familiar with it, is inspired by a Negro spiritual called I Want Jesus to Walk With Me. It's a tune that many folks still sing to this day when thinking back on some of the struggles of the past. Here's one of my favorite renditions of that tune. This recording features the Howard Roberts Chorale alongside the legendary Jonas Gwangwa assisting with a bit of percussion. See what you think.

I still remember the first time I heard that arrangement was on vinyl. A friend of mine brought over an album of spirituals that fuse West African aesthetics with the Negro spiritual. And I have to say that I've been listening to that record ever since. It's one of the gems in my personal collection. Percussionist Jonas Gwangwa and the Howard Roberts Chorale created that recording way back in 1968. Their take on I Want Jesus to Walk With Me. Hope you liked listening to that unique take on the spiritual. Well, I have an orchestral work coming up later that was largely inspired by that same spiritual, but for now, it's a string quartet written after another very famous Negro spiritual. You have to remember that in the late 19th and early 20th centuries, there were many people who wanted the spiritual to stay in the past, but thanks to composers like Jonathan McNair, it's a tradition that's not only remembered, but realized in a way that makes them even more relevant for today's Black musicians. Here's Jonathan McNair's take on Follow the Drinking Gourd. This performance from the 2022 Gateways Music Festival features the Marian Anderson String Quartet.

did eventually become a whites-only establishment. Its true history was enshrined by Duke Ellington in a work called The Black and Tan Fantasy. Mikhail Darmani offers his own arrangement of it here from the 2022 Gateways Music Festival.

Black and White and in Harmony, a brilliant take there on Duke Ellington's Black and Tan Fantasy, featuring pianist Mikhail Darmani from the 2022 Gateways Music Festival. So as we all know, black and white haven't always been in harmony. It's a struggle that defines a generation. Composer Margaret Bonds was a part of that generation and wrote the final work I'll share with you today in honor of Southern protests and the will to overcome. Kellen Gray leads the Royal Scottish National Orchestra in this performance of the Montgomery Variations by Margaret Bonds.

0: Composer Margaret Bonds dedicated that one to Martin Luther King Jr., her 1964 Montgomery Variations. I'm Loki Karuna. Thanks so much for listening to Gateways Radio here on the WFMT Radio Network Chicago.
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3: Hola, bienvenidos a Fiesta. I am composer Elvio Barilari. Our show today is dedicated to the great Alberto Ginastera, this enormous Argentine composer, one of the most important composers in the world during the 20th century. He was born in Argentina in 1916. He died in Switzerland in 1983 after living for several years already in Europe and Switzerland. The first piece we are going to listen to is the Piano Sonata No. 1 from 1952. I wanted to present something from very early in Ginastera's career to see already what this 30-something years old composer was already capable of doing. And it's also a piece that has a strong influence of the Argentinian folk music. It's modernistic, but at the same time, very Argentine, very Río de la Plata in the rhythms, taking rhythms from different dances. The movements are allegro marcato, presto misterioso, adagio molto appassionato, and ruvido ed ostinato. The recording we have is by the great Venezuelan pianist Gabriela Montero. Alberto Ginastera, Piano Sonata No. 1.

That was the great Piano Sonata No. 1 from 1952 by a young Alberto Ginastera. The recording was made by pianist Gabriela Montero, the Venezuelan pianist. And as you probably heard, there are many angular rhythms, many dance rhythms that Ginastera loved his whole life. Those are gaucho rhythms from the countryside in the Rio de la Plata area. It's a folk music shared by the Argentines, the Uruguayans, and some part of Paraguay, south of Brazil. That's the musical region, Rio de la Plata. This is Fiesta. I am composer Elvio Barilari, and today we are featuring the great Alberto Ginastera. Our next piece is relatively well known, the Pampeana No. 2. For cello and piano from 1979, from a more mature era in the composer's life, but still with those memories and that taste for the melodies and the rhythms of Argentina. We picked this version because one special trait: the featured cellist is Aurora Natola Ginastera, Ginastera's wife. She was a very, very important cello player, and in this case, she's accompanied by another very, very important Argentine musician that migrated to England and became also an important character in the British music life, the pianist Alberto Portugués. This is the Pampeana No. 2 for cello and piano by Argentine composer Alberto Ginastera.

That was the Pampeana for cello and piano from 1979 by Argentine composer Alberto Ginastera. The cello was performed by his wife, Aurora Natola Ginastera, and the pianist was Alberto Portuguese. Today on Fiesta, we are featuring pieces by the great Alberto Ginastera. On the second half of the program, we will listen to the last piece Ginastera composed, the great, majestic, and magical Popol Vuh, the vision of the creation of the world according to the Mayans. To stream free episodes of Fiesta, please go to our website, wfnt.com/fiesta. 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Also, please go to Facebook, like us since you are there, and you can write to us and you can learn more about Latin American music. Esto es Fiesta. Volvemos en unos instantes. Bienvenidos nuevamente a Fiesta. I am composer Elvio Barilari, today featuring the great Argentine composer Alberto Ginastera. Ginastera was born in Argentina in 1916. He died in Switzerland in 1983. And precisely that year of 1983, he finished a piece that he started to compose in 1975. His posthumous piece, a majestical

I am always completely astonished after I listen to the Popol Vuh, the myth of the Mayan creation of the world, as put to music by Alberto Ginastera. Is one of the great pieces of classical music in the 20th century, full of colors, full of melodies, full of rhythms, full of different atmospheric transitions. Great, great, great piece. I hope you enjoyed that piece as much as I did. 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There you can stream free episodes of our program. Also, please go to Facebook, to our Facebook page. Then you can like us, you can write to us, and you can learn more about Latin American music. Muchas gracias to our producer, Daniel Goldberg. Muchas, pero muchas gracias to our main sponsor, Joy Saxon. Y, por supuesto, muchas, pero muchas gracias para todos ustedes. Estamos en la cadena radial de WFMT.

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1: 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Good evening, I'm Sammy Griffith, and welcome to A Little Night Music. I'll be with you for the next hour playing music so you can rest easy. Coming up this hour, music for string trio written by Franz Schubert, 6 German dances by Mozart, and one of Johann Sebastian Bach's violin sonatas. We'll begin this hour with American composer Roy Harris, born in February of 1898. He's probably best known for his collection of symphonies, in particular his Symphony No. 3. However, we'll hear one of his smaller chamber works. It's entitled Lyric Pieces. Each of the 6 movements, written in 1950, feature a solo woodwind instrument accompanied by the piano. We'll hear the first movement, the lyric study for flute and piano. This performance by flutist Paula Robeson and pianist Timothy Hester.

You heard Roy Harris's lyric study for flute and piano, that performance by Paula Robeson and Timothy Hester. Thank you to Jamie and Kathy Priest for adopting that recording from our library here at Discover Classical, Dayton's only 24-hour classical music station. Coming up next, music by Franz Schubert. He wrote a total of 3 string trios in his life, all 3 of which were in B-flat major, but only one was complete. The last string trio he wrote in 1817 consisted of 4 complete movements. The first survives only in a few measures, and the second string trio in B-flat major, composed in 1816, is only a first movement, a completed allegro, and a few bars of a second movement. We'll hear a performance of that second string trio, the complete first movement, performed by violinist Jonathan Crowe, violist Ghislaine Lemaire, and cellist Julian Armour.

Jonathan Crowe, Ghislaine Lemaire, and Julian Armour performed Franz Schubert's String Trio in B-flat major. Thank you to Mary Likens for adopting that recording from our library here at listener-supported Discover Classical. 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Up next, music by Mozart. This is a set of six German dances. We'll hear a performance by the ensemble Tafelmusik, led by Bruno Weil.

You heard the ensemble Tafel Music, led by Bruno Weil, performing Mozart's 6 German Dances. Thank you to Alan Byram for adopting that recording from our library here at Discover Classical, 88.1, 89.1, and 89.9. Still to come this hour, music.

Manuel Barwicko performed Johann Sebastian Bach's Sonata in A Minor. Thank you to Lewis and Pat Faulkner for adopting that recording from our library here at Discover Classical, the Miami Valley's home for classical music. I'm Sammy Griffith, and it's good to be with you this evening. Our last work this hour is a piece written by Vietnamese-American composer Viet Quang. This is a work commissioned by the California Symphony, whose title, Next Week's Trees, was inspired by a Mary Oliver poem entitled Walking to Oakhead Pond and Thinking of the Ponds I Will Visit in the Next Days and Weeks. Quang wrote of this piece that he was deeply inspired by Oliver's words that were a gentle reminder of the future's uncertainty, the confident hope of the present, and the propulsive force of life that drives us through any doubt that a new day will arrive. We'll hear a performance of Next Week's Trees by the Albany Symphony, led by David Allen Miller.

0: You heard the Albany Symphony led by David Allen Miller performing Viet Quang's Next Week's Trees. 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
1: Jim McCutcheon, host of The Intimate Guitar, heard every Saturday evening at 6 p.m. and again Sunday morning at 9 a.m. here on Discover Classical, thanks to the support of our friends at Bethany Village. 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That's The Intimate Guitar, music from the instrument held closest to the heart.
2: Spending a bit of time in Spain, I invite you along for the ride. I'm Peter Van de Graaff, and let's begin with one of the Suite Española by Spanish composer Isaac Albéniz. Now, having said all of that, this is actually not about Spain, but rather about Cuba. It is the Nocturne from that Spanish suite, and the pianist is Jorge Federico Osorio.

Mexican pianist Jorge Federico Osorio playing a piece about Cuba by Spanish composer, pianist Isaac Albéniz. That is called The Nocturne or Cuba, and it comes from the Suite Española, the Spanish Suite. Thanks for tuning in. Here is the famous Capriccio Español. Capriccio is an Italian word. Español is the French word for Spanish, and it's by a Russian composer, but Spanish-inspired. Rimsky-Korsakov wrote this, and Gothenburg Symphony performs it under Naima Yarvi's direction.

Neyma Järvi leading the Gothenburg Symphony Orchestra in the Capricho Español, the Spanish Caprice by the Russian composer Nikolai Rimsky-Korsakov. Based on authentic Spanish melodies. His mentor, Mili Balakirev, wrote a Spanish-inspired piece. Let's hear that. It's simply called Spanish Song, sung by Margarita Alaverdian.

pianist Yuri Serov and soprano Margarita Alaverdian. The Spanish Song by Mili Balakirev, which has reference to a number of geographical locations in Spain. To French music we go now, and first this by a woman named Charlotte Sohy, S-O-H-Y, late 19th, early 20th century composer. We're hearing a lot of her music nowadays, which is a really good thing because she's a wonderful composer. She wrote one piano sonata, and here it is, with Celia Oneto Ben-Said.

Celia Onedo Ben Said at the piano, and music by a woman named Charlotte Sohy, S-O-H-Y, her piano sonata of 1905. She was a pupil of this composer, a late Romantic composer. He was a pupil of César Franck and had a great predilection, unusual for the time in France, for the music of Wagner. His name is Vincent d'Indy. As we listen to one of his symphonic poems, this is called La Forêt Enchantée, The Magic Forest, Iceland Symphony, and conductor Rúmon Gamba.

from a series of recordings on the Chandos label of the symphonic music of Vincent Dandy, late Romantic French composer. We heard his symphonic poem, The Magic Forest, The Enchanted Forest. That was the Iceland Symphony, Rúmon Gamba conducting. Here's an excerpt from Jean-Philippe Rameau's opera, Les Paladins.

88.1 WDPR Dayton, 89.1 WUSO Springfield, 89.9 WDPG Greenville, and at discoverclassical.org. Hope you're well. Peter Van de Graaff here to keep you company with music. And I certainly hope that you will stay with me. Let me entice you to do so by telling you what I have for you. We'll be listening to Vladimir Horowitz performing a Chopin ballade. We also have the complete ballet, Mother Goose, by Maurice Ravel. We'll hear some Telemann right now, beginning with one of a collection of pieces for, well, he said either pairs of violins or pairs of flutes or flute and oboe. In this case, it's the last. Known as canonic sonatas. A canon is a strictly imitative work, I should say, where one voice comes in and then it's sort of like a round. The other voice follows exactly. This is the canonic sonata number 5, played by Hans-Jörg Schellenberger, oboe, and Wolfgang Schulz, flute.

Wolfgang Schulz, flute, Hans-Jörg Schellenberger, oboe, and the Canonic Sonata No. 4 by Georg Philipp Telemann. Some Telemann right now. We'll follow this with Chopin, and the two actually tie together. It's hard to imagine Telemann and Chopin having anything in common, but Telemann lived for a time in Poland from 1705 to 1708, and he wrote a lot of Polish-inspired music, including this Polish Concerto in G major, which is played by Musica Antiqua of Cologne, led by Reinhard Goebel.

Musica Antiqua of Cologne, directed by Reinhard Goebel. That's music of Georg Philipp Telemann, inspired by some Polish music, which he picked up while living in Poland for a few years. The Polish Concerto in G major. That brings us to some real Polish music. Frédéric Chopin composed this Ballade No. 4, his Opus 52. And here is pianist Vladimir Horowitz.

recording made by pianist Vladimir Horowitz and the music of Chopin. We heard his Ballade No. 4, Opus 52, that recording dating from 1952. And this is another Polish piece, although it's by Carl Philipp Emanuel Bach, a Polish dance called a Polonaise, Alexandra Legoia guitar.

A Polonaise, type of a Polish dance attributed to Carl Philipp Emanuel Bach. 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Next up is a complete performance of a ballet, which first appeared in 1910 as a series of piano duet pieces, and it was orchestrated into a full ballet in 1912 by Ravel. It's called Mother Goose, and he first wrote it for a couple of children of some friends of his, children's names Mimi and Jean Godebski. And Mimi used to sit on Ravel's lap while he told her stories that started with Once Upon a Time. Here is the Paris Orchestra, Jean Martineau conducting, and the

Jean Martineau conducted the Paris Orchestra. We heard a complete performance of the ballet in six scenes, which was first performed as a ballet in 1912, by Maurice Ravel, called Ma Mère Loire, or Mother Goose. Let's go back to Vladimir Horowitz playing Chopin. We heard him play the Ballade number 4 a little bit ago. Here he is now with the Mazurka Opus 63 number 2.

Mazurka Opus 63, number 2 of Chopin, played by Vladimir Horowitz. 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Let's hear a piano piece by Franz Schubert. Andreas Haefliger is the pianist, the fourth of four impromptus, Deutsch 935.

Andreas Häfliger performing the fourth impromptu, that's an F minor from the Deutsch 935 set of Schubert. This is Peter van de Graaff. Hope you're able to relax and join me and enjoy the music I have for you. It includes Dvorak's Violin Concerto with Midori and the New York Philharmonic. That's coming up later on. We have now some music by a man who was himself a great violinist, one of the greatest of his day, a Belgian violinist composer named Eugène Ysaÿe. We have his nocturnal poem scored for cello, piano, and violin. And this is a performance by Gérard Jarry, violin, Frédéric Lodéon, cello, and Georges Pludermacher, piano.

The Nocturnal Poem by the Belgian violinist-composer Eugène Ysaÿe. Gérard Jarry, Frédéric Lodéon, and Georges Pludermacher were the three performers. Making up the piano trio there. Briefly, a dance prelude of Lutosławski before we move on to Dvořák's violin concerto. Gary Gray is clarinetist here.

0: Gary Gray was the clarinetist, and that music of Vito Dudasławski, one of the dance preludes. 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
1: Hi, I'm Jim McCutcheon, host of The Intimate Guitar. Heard every Saturday evening at 6 p.m. and again Sunday morning at 9 a.m. here on Discover Classical. Thanks to the support of our friends at Bethany Village. Join me this week for the music of guitarist Frederick Hand, and he's joined by flutist Paula Robeson. That's The Intimate Guitar, music from the instrument held closest to the heart.
0: It's interesting that around exactly the same time that Johannes Brahms was writing his violin concerto for Joseph Joachim, Dvorak was doing exactly the same thing. Same kind of work for the same musician. Here is Dvorak's only violin concerto, Midori, solos with the New York Philharmonic led by Zubin Mehta.

The Violin Concerto by Antonín Dvořák. Midori was the violinist, Zubin Mehta the conductor. He led the New York Philharmonic. You Are Like a Flower, a song by Robert Schumann, sung by Dietrich Fischer-Dieskau.

Gerald Moore and Dietrich Fischer-Dieskau with Schumann's song, Du bist wie eine Blume. This is listener-supported Discover Classical, 88.1 WDPR Dayton, 89.1 WUSO Springfield, 89.9 WDPG Greenville, and at discoverclassical.org. What a treat there is awaiting you as the great Nathan Milstein will play Lalo's Sinfonie Espagnole, the Spanish Symphony. We have some Spanish music first. Alicia de la Rocha performs the 12th and last, the Oriental, of the 12 Spanish dances of Enrique Granados.

recorded in the early 1960s by pianist Alicia de la Rocha. We heard the 12th and final of the 12 Spanish Dances by Enrique Granados, this one also called Oriental. Spanish music, but by a couple of non-Spanish composers, including Eduard Lalo. Nathan Milstein will play his Spanish symphony, Sinfonía Española. Here is something by a Russian composer, Mikhail Glinka, who stayed in Spain for a while and gathered Spanish folk melodies, and this is based on some of those. The Jota Aragonesa, the Jota, which is a type of a Spanish dance from Aragon, otherwise known as the Spanish Overture No. 1, Dresden Staatskapelle, conducted by Sir Neville Mariner.

The Jota Aragonesa, or Spanish Overture No. 1, by Mikhail Glinka. Dresden Staatskapelle, led by Sir Neville Mariner. That's actually based in part on some Spanish folk melodies. Brings us to another Spanish work by another non-Spanish composer, the famous Symphonie Espagnole, really a four-movement violin concerto by Édouard Lalot. Here's Nathan Milstein with the St. Louis Symphony, Vladimir Golschmann conducting. This recording dating from 1954.

Nathan Milstein heard with the St. Louis Symphony, Vladimir Golshman conducting a 1954 recording of the Symphonie Espagnole, a Spanish symphony by Édouard Lalot. Now that's a Frenchman in Spain. We're going to reverse that now and hear music by a Spanish composer in France. In 1888, Granados was in Paris and he wrote an album of piano pieces called Album Paris, 1888, and from that we hear the Conte, a tale.

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Telemann now. We hear the ensemble Ars Antigua, Jerry Fuller, the director, also playing the violone in this recording. This is a sonata in G major for flute, two viola da gambas, and continuo by Telemann.

The ensemble Ars Antigua, Jerry Fuller, the director, also playing violone with Anita Miller-Reeder, John Mark Rosendahl, David Schrader and Mary Springfels in a sonata by Telemann for an unusual grouping of instruments, flute, two viola da gambas, and continuo. This is Ralph Votepec at the piano now, as we're going to listen to one of a set of eight nocturnes by Francis Poulenc. They were written over a period of, 9 years, and then collected by Poulenc into a set. This is the second of these nocturnes, and it's called the Bal de Jeunes Filles, the Ball of the Young Girls.

Ralph Vodopek and the second of the nocturnes by Francis Poulenc. 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My name is Peter Van de Graaff, and I hope you'll give me the opportunity to share some music with you. Very famous work of Tchaikovsky in a moment or two, Swan Lake, and then we're going to hear a real rarity. It's a cello sonata by a composer who, if known at all, is for his organ music. Léon Boelmann is his name, and we'll get to that later on. Before the Tchaikovsky, though, in other words, right now, this is the second of the five novelettes for string quartet by Alexander Glazunov. It's titled Oriental, and it's played by the St. Petersburg String Quartet.

The St. Petersburg String Quartet performing music by a composer from St. Petersburg, Alexander Glazunov. That is the second of his five novelettes for string quartet. This one marked Oriental, and the first of a couple of Russian works we'll be hearing. A suite from the first ballet, the first of the three, by Tchaikovsky. Here is the Israel Philharmonic, directed by Zubin Mehta, as we listen to this from Tchaikovsky's Swan Lake.

That's a suite from the ballet by Tchaikovsky, the first of his three great ballets, called Swan Lake. Really a suite which includes all the greatest hits from the ballet. That was a 1979 recording with the Israel Philharmonic, directed by Zubin Mehta. From another great Russian ballet, from Prokofiev's Romeo and Juliet here, Preparations for the Ball.

Andre Previn, London Symphony, Preparations for the Ball from Act 1 of the ballet Romeo and Juliet by Prokofiev. 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If our next composer's name is ever heard, it is in connection with the organ. He was primarily an organist, as well as pianist, and of course composer. His name is Léon Boëlmann, born in Alsace in 1862. He studied with Lefebvre and Gigou, and he actually married Lefebvre's daughter, who was also the niece of Eugène Gigou, his other teacher. We're going to hear now, though, one of the few pieces written by Léon Boëlmann for cello. This is the Cello Sonata in A Major. It's performed by Simcha Heled, cello, and Jonathan Zak, piano.

Simca Heled was the cellist and Jonathan Zak the pianist. We heard what is actually the very last composition by the French composer born in 1862, lived to 1897 only, named Léon Boëlman, his cello sonata. This is by his contemporary, albeit older contemporary, Georges Bizet. It's from the Children's Games Suite.

Michel Plasson leading the Toulouse Capital Orchestra, The Ball, the or Gallop, from the Children's Games Suite by Georges Bizet. 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Peter Van de Graaff here. Before we get to a work by an American composer named Otto Luening in tribute to his teacher Ferruccio Busoni, we have some music by Busoni himself. This is from a collection of piano pieces called An die Jugend, an homage to youth. We'll hear the first piece, Little Prelude, Little Fugue, and Exercise, played by Jeffrey Douglas Madge.

The introduction to a collection of piano pieces called An die Jugend, Ode to Youth of 1909, by the pianist, composer, and teacher, as we'll see in a moment, Ferruccio Busoni. That's the Little Prelude, Little Fugue, and Scherzo. I beg your pardon, an exercise played by Jeffrey Douglas Madge. The music here is by Otto Luening, an American born in Milwaukee in 1900. He studied with Ferruccio Busoni as a young man, and when Busoni died, it was Luening who composed a tribute to him, which he called the Lyric Scene for Flute and Orchestra. We have that now with the Oslo Philharmonic, José Serabrier conducting, and flutist Per Øyen.

We heard music by the American composer Otto Luening, born in 1900. Per Øyen was the flutist with the Oslo Philharmonic, José Sarabriere conducting, and that is called The Lyric Scene. It was written in memory of, in tribute to, Otto Luening's beloved teacher, Ferruccio Busoni, whose music we hear next. And by the way, there's some Beethoven yet to come, as we'll be hearing a string trio of his later on. Here's music which Ferruccio Busoni composed for a production of Gozzi's fairy tale, Turandot. This was written in 1906, and we're going to hear a suite from it, played by the Orchestra of La Scala in Milan, directed by Riccardo Muti.

A suite from the music composed for a play, which has been the basis for a number of stage works, called Turandot by Gozzi, of course, the famous opera by Puccini. Weber also wrote music for Turandot, along with others. But this music by Ferruccio Busoni, we heard a suite from it, and the orchestra of La Scala was directed by Riccardo Muti. Beethoven in a moment. Here is a masquerade by Robert de Vizet of the French Baroque, played on the Baroque harp by Andrew Lawrence King.

Masquerade, or Rondo, by a Baroque guitarist-composer Robert de Vizet, played there by Andrew Lawrence King on the Baroque harp. This is Discover Classical. 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We're going to hear now a work by Beethoven, which he composed as a string trio, quite an early composition, 1796, Beethoven about 26 when he wrote that, 25. And we're going to hear this work, though, in an arrangement made by the great flutist of the 18th century, Theobald Boehm, who did a lot not for the development of the flute as an instrument itself, not only writing music for it. Now, Beethoven himself arranged this string trio for viola and piano, so Boehm simply arranged the viola part for flute, and we have it now as a flute and piano serenade of Beethoven, played by James Galway and Philip Mole.

A Serenade in D by Beethoven, really an arrangement made by Beethoven and then Theobald Böhm of a string trio of Beethoven. James Galway flute, Philip Moll piano. Beethoven took the original string trio, arranged it for viola and piano, and then it was the 19th century flutist composer Theobald Böhm who made the arrangement we heard there. Here's a madrigal by Thomas Weelkes, an Elizabethan English madrigalist, and this is called The Nightingale, the Organ of Delight. It then goes on, the nimble lark, the blackbird, the thrush, all the pretty choristers of flight, they chant their music notes in every bush. Let them no more contend who shall excel, the cuckoo is the bird that bears the bell. This is the Dutch vocal ensemble, Quink.

0: The Dutch vocal ensemble Quink with that madrigal of Thomas Weelkes, The Nightingale, the Organ of Delight.
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2: 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Good morning, I'm Sammy Griffith. Thanks for joining me this Sunday. Coming up this hour, music by Ernest Tomlinson, as well as Georges Bizet's Symphony in C, and a set of variations by Mauro Giuliani. We'll begin this hour with a different set of variations by Johann Pachelbel, one of the most significant German Baroque composers and organists in the 17th century. In fact, even Johann Sebastian Bach was influenced by Pachelbel, and Pachelbel was a direct mentor of Johann Sebastian's son, Johann Christoph Bach. We'll hear Pachelbel's aria with variations in A major, this performance by the Musica Antiqua Cologne, led by Reinhard Goebel.

Reinhard Goebel led the Musica Antiqua Cologne in that performance of Johann Pachelbel's Aria with Variations in A Major. Thank you to Jolynn Navarre for adopting that recording from our library here at Discover Classical, Dayton's only 24-hour classical music station. 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It's Sunday, September 20th at 4 p.m. at the First Presbyterian Church in Yellow Springs. More information at cmys.org. Up next, music by English composer Ernest Tomlinson. He was the primary composer behind the genre of British light music. In the 1950s, he wrote a suite of English folk dances based on tunes from John Playford's The Dancing Master, a collection of folk tunes and dance steps published in 1651. This suite was popular, and about 20 years later, Tomlinson followed it up with a second English folk dance suite. We'll hear a movement from that second suite called Love in a Mist. This movement was not based on a named English tune, but one of the anonymous ones in that collection. So Tomlinson gave it the title of Love in a Mist, which was a popular English garden flower. We'll hear a performance of Love in a Mist from the English folk dances, performed by the Czechoslovak Radio Symphony Orchestra Bratislava, led by Ernest Tomlinson.

That was Love in a Mist from Ernest Tomlinson's second suite of English folk dances, performed by the Czechoslovak Radio Symphony Orchestra Bratislava, led by Ernest Tomlinson. Thank you to Janet Moore for adopting that recording from our library here at listener-supported Discover Classical. I'm Sammy Griffith. Thanks for joining me this morning. Coming up next, music by Georges Bizet. This is his Symphony in C Major, written at the age of just 17. He never showed any interest in having the work published during his lifetime. It was only after his death that his widow gave the manuscript to another composer, who in turn passed it along to the archives of the Conservatory Library, where it was later found. And the premiere was first given in Switzerland in 1935, about 50 years after the composer's death. We'll hear a performance of the Symphony in C Major by the Orchestre de Paris, led by Semyon Bishkov.

Semyon Bishkov led the Orchestre de Paris in that performance of Georges Bizet's Symphony in C Major. I'm Siami Griffith. Thanks for joining me this morning here at Discover Classical, the Miami Valley's home for classical music. Coming up in the next hour, music by Ralph Vaughan Williams, as well as Schumann's Fantasy in C Major, and a piece written by Arcangelo Corelli. We'll close this hour with a set of variations by Mauro Giuliani, an Italian composer who began the bulk of his career in Vienna in the early 1800s, where he became very quickly well-known as a virtuoso performer and composer for the guitar. We'll hear one of the pieces that he composed not long after he arrived in Vienna. This is the 1812 Grand Variation Concertants for Two Guitars. This is a theme and six variations written as an original theme by Giuliani. We'll hear a performance by guitarists Jeffrey McFadden and Michael Kolk.

You heard Mauro Giuliani's Gran Variazioni Concertati, Opus 35, performed by Jeffrey McFadden and Michael Kolk. Thank you to Judy Pfister for adopting that recording from our library here at Discover Classical, 88.1 WDPR Dayton, 89.1 WUSO Springfield, 89.9 WDPG Greenville, and streaming online at discoverclassical.org. Good morning, I'm Sammy Griffith. Thanks for joining me this Sunday. We'll begin this hour with a fantasia. This is music written by Ralph Vaughan Williams, originally as a part of his Shakespeare-inspired opera, Sir John in Love. This was incorporated in the third act, two tunes called Greensleeves and Lovely Joan. This was later arranged by Ralph Greaves, although under Vaughan Williams' watchful eye, as a standalone work that we commonly call The Fantasia on Greensleeves. This performance by the Northern Sinfonia, led by Richard Hickox.

You heard Rayfawn Williams' Fantasia on Greensleeves, that performance by the Northern Sinfonia, led by Richard Hickox. Thank you to Dwayne Engel for adopting that recording from our library here at Discover Classical, Dayton's only 24-hour classical music station. Today's programming is dedicated by Paul and Susie Weaver in honor of Grandparents' Day. Up next, music by Schumann. This is another fantasy, although it was originally entitled Ruins. Schumann began this work in 1836 during the period of time when he was separated from Clara. And this work was an expression of the distress he felt at being parted from her. It became later the first movement of a longer three-movement work that he originally titled something quite lengthy, including the Ruins title that he originally gave it. But it was later revised and removed by the publisher before its publication in May of 1839. It simply became the Fantasy in C major, although Schumann did preface the work with a quote from Friedrich Schlegel that read, "Resounding through all the notes in the earth's colorful dream, there sounds a faint, long-drawn note for the one who listens in secret." This performance of the Fantasy by pianist Jonathan Biss.

Jonathan Biss performed Schumann's Fantasy in C, Opus 17. Thank you to Dr. L. David Mirkin for adopting that recording from our library here at Discover Classical, 88.1, 89.1, and 89.9. 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McCutcheon Music in Centerville. Up next, music by Arcangelo Corelli. This is a collection of 12 violin sonatas that he published in Rome in 1700, dedicated to Sophia Charlotte, the Electress of Brandenburg. We'll hear the violin sonata number 3 from that collection, performed by the London Baroque, led by Charles Medlem.

Charles Medlin led the London Baroque in that performance of Arcangelo Corelli's Violin Sonata in C Major, Opus 5, Number 3. Thank you to Doug Burkett for adopting that recording from our library here at Discover Classical, the Miami Valley's home for classical music. I'm Sammy Griffith, and it's a pleasure to be with you this morning. Our last work this hour is a piece written by Christoph Philibald von Gluck. This is music from his opera Orfeo ed Euridice, based on the Greek myth of Orpheus, who traveled to the underworld to recover his lost bride. He traveled through the fields of Elysium, where he charmed the spirits with his harp playing. We'll hear a performance of the Dance of the Blessed Spirits by the Philharmonia Virtuosi, led by Richard Capp and featuring flutist Hubert Laws.

0: You heard Christoph Philibaud von Gluck's Dance of the Blessed Spirits from the opera Orfeo ed Euridice. That performance by the Philharmonia Virtuosi, featuring Hubert Laws and led by Richard Kapp. I'm Sammy Griffith. It's been a pleasure to be with you this Sunday morning. I'll be back with you again this evening at 10 p.m. for a little night music. 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

Hello, and welcome to With Heart and Voice, a program that features music taken from the rich repertoire of sacred choral and organ music. I'm Peter Dubois, and I'm delighted to be your host for the next hour of great listening. Thanks for joining me. The past month has seen the beginning of a new academic year for students at all levels. So, on today's With Heart and Voice, we'll mark this annual transition with sacred choral and organ music from secondary and collegiate schools across the United States. Wonderful music by William Byrd, Johann Christoph Bach, Edvard Grieg, Paul Christiansen, and others. We'll begin with neo-Baroque organ music from the 20th century. Paul Hindemith composed three sonatas for organ between 1937 and 1940. From the second sonata, written in 1937, we'll hear the opening movement, Lebhaft, meaning lively in German. Timothy Olson plays the Flintrop organ in Shirley Recital Hall of Salem College in Winston-Salem, North Carolina.

The opening movement from Sonata 2 for organ by Paul Hindemith. Timothy Olson played the organ of Salem College in Winston-Salem, North Carolina. The Augustana Choir from Augustana College in Rock Island, Illinois sings next. The choir has a history going back nearly 100 years and has toured across the U.S. and internationally. Under the direction of John Hertie, we'll hear them sing two hymn arrangements. First is Praise to the Lord the Almighty, arranged by legendary conductor F. Mielis Christiansen. That'll be followed by the traditional Swedish hymn, Children of the Heavenly Father, arranged by Dr. Hertie.

Children of the Heavenly Father, as arranged by John Hurtie, who led the Augustana Choir from Augustana College, Rock Island, Illinois. The English text was by John Hurtie and Carolina Sandelberg. Earlier, they sang Praise to the Lord, as arranged by F. Melius Christiansen. 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Music of William Byrd is next, as sung by the chorale of Sam Houston State University, located in Huntsville, Texas. James Franklin conducts Byrd's setting of O Magnum Mysterium.

The Sam Houston State University Chorale sang Omagium Mysterium by William Byrd. James Franklin conducted. Formed in 1994, the Spivey Hall Children's Choir, affiliated with Clayton State University in Georgia, trains singers ages 10 to 18 in singing, music theory, sight reading, and exposes them to a wide range of choral literature. From a live performance at the 2015 National Conference of the American Choral Directors Association, we'll hear them sing a traditional camp meeting song arranged by Susan Brumfield. The choir's founder, Martha Shaw, leads them in No Time.

No Time, as arranged by Susan Brumfield. Martha Shaw led the Spivey Hall Children's Choir from Clayton State University in Metro Atlanta. Music is at the heart of the student experience at Gustavus Adolphus College in St. Peter, Minnesota, with more than one-third of all students on campus involved in musical ensembles, including three choirs, two wind orchestras, two symphony orchestras, and two jazz ensembles, among others. A rhythmic setting of Jubilate Deo by Peter Anglia is performed by the Gustavus Choir next. Gregory Auney directs.

O Day Full of Grace, as arranged by Paul Christiansen. Eldon Balco led the Valparaiso University Concert Choir. The St. Olaf Choir holds a distinctive position among collegiate choirs in the Midwest with a storied history. Kenneth Jennings was director of the choir from 1968 to 1990, and in retirement in 2001, he composed a set of 8 spiritual songs on texts by George Herbert. We'll hear 3 of them performed by the St. Olaf Choir.

three of the eight spiritual songs by Kenneth Jennings, composed in 2001. Anton Armstrong led the St. Olaf Choir in The Call, Prayer, and Antiphon. You're listening to With Heart and Voice. An atmospheric setting for four-part treble voices of the hymn Amazing Grace is next, arranged by Michael Hanawalt. We'll hear it in a live performance by the Brigham Young Women's Chorus from the 2015 National Conference of the American Choral Directors Association. Jean Aploni conducts.

Amazing Grace, arranged by Michael Hanawalt, was performed by the Brigham Young Women's Chorus, directed by Jean Aploni. Next, we'll hear the Brigham Young University Singers, a mixed voice ensemble, in two pieces, as they performed at the 2019 National Conference of the American Choral Directors Association. We'll begin with the 8-part Angelus Domini by Giovanni Gabrielli. Andrew Crane conducts.

Two pieces performed by the Brigham Young University Singers. We just heard Ave Mari Stella by Edvard Grieg and earlier Angelus Domini by Giovanni Gabrieli. Both were directed by Andrew Crane. From the five short pieces for organ by Percy Whitlock, we'll hear Paean, performed by Colin Lynch on the historic and restored E.M. Skinner organ at Stambaugh Auditorium in Youngstown, Ohio.

0: Thank you for joining me for today's program as we've listened to sacred choral and organ music from a variety of secondary and collegiate choirs to mark the beginning of the new academic year. I hope you enjoyed the selections I've chosen and found them to be meaningful and inspiring. Some of the recordings have come from the Richard Gladwell Collection. 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Executive producer is Gene Fisher, and I'm Peter Dubois. 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
2: 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Good morning. I'm Sean Yu, President and CEO of this remarkable radio station. We're coming to you live from the Grismer Tire and Auto Service Performance Studio in our brand new location in downtown Dayton, as we kick off our fall membership campaign this morning with a special two-hour live edition of The Intimate Guitar, the longest-running program on Discover Classical. 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
1: And good morning, Jim.
0: Good morning, Sean.
1: Here we are again. And if you and I are on the air together, that means just one thing. It means it's the start of our membership campaign as we take care of some very important business for this radio station. But what do you think of the new digs?
0: This place is incredible. It's beautiful and so well designed.
1: And after 30 years in our previous location, and you remember the days when this station was still broadcasting from a basement in the Hillsdale Shopping Center.
0: Oh, I remember that. I remember that very well, 1986.
1: And here we are all these years later as we start this exciting brand new chapter in the history of Dayton Public Radio. 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Jim, we're going to hear from you live. You also have some of your students from Wright State University, some friends who will be joining us. But still, after all these years, still exploring the wonderful artistry of the guitar.
0: There is no end. And I love the depth to which it happens. I think that's what this station's all about, is connecting people to some of the greatest minds in all of history who created this music.
1: And in new ways, too, because this station is now a far cry from what it used to be in 1985. 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We're trying something new. Thought it'd be fun for folks to get a glimpse of the brand new studios and to also witness you playing the guitar, because that's always so much fun for me.
0: I really enjoy watching performers. 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

0: Guitarist Rafael Fuillart performing Asturias by Isaac Albéniz. Good morning, I'm Sean Yu. 13 minutes after 9, you're listening to a special live edition of The Intimate Guitar with Jim McCutcheon live in studio from the Grismer Tire and Auto Service Performance Studio in Discover Classical's brand new location in downtown Dayton. Good morning, Jim.
1: Good morning, Sean. Good morning, everybody. It's really great to be here with all of our listeners for The Intimate Guitar.
0: And now even viewers, as we're also live streaming The Intimate Guitar for the very first time, trying a few things out in this new studio, as we're now embarking on an exciting new chapter for the radio station. After 30 years in our previous location, we moved a few blocks down the road from back in July 1st, we started broadcasting from this magnificent new facility, and from which we get to hear Jim playing live along with special guests that he has brought along on this two-hour live edition of the longest-running program on Discover Classical. 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It is very necessary. When it comes to the arts in the Dayton region, the decision is really very easy to make. 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That's why it's more important than ever before for listeners and those in our community to step up and make a contribution. And that's what we're asking you to do this morning.
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0: 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Jim McCutcheon. All right, so the first piece you're going to play, it's by a well-known composer, maybe even a well-known piece, but you said that this is something that you decided was something that you had to learn yourself recently.
1: Right, right. When you're putting together a concert repertoire, you want to have a variety of things when you play the guitar, since it speaks so many languages so well. And I already have a lot of Bach, but I remembered 50 years ago, I played this prelude by J.S. Bach, and I remember liking it. And then I was teaching it to a couple students, and I was thinking, this really is nice. Maybe I could still learn this again, because I had not literally played it for decades. And so I took it on just because I thought it was beautiful. And what's really interesting is, like Bach preludes, where I kind of pretend I'm Bach and I'm sitting down at my keyboard or whatever, and I'm improvising a little bit. I'm finding things. I mean, I always found things in his music way back then, but I'm finding different things now.
0: And it's never too late.
1: No.
0: To take on something and to learn something brand new. And I think that's a wonderful thing about this music in particular.
1: Even at age 74.
0: So, Prelude by Johann Sebastian Bach.
1: You bet.
0: Jim McCutcheon performing live in studio. Please make your gift right now while Jim plays for us. 937-222-9377 or discoverclassical.org. Here is the guitar man himself, Jim McCutcheon.

0: Prelude by Johann Sebastian Bach, performed by the host of The Intimate Guitar, Jim McCutcheon, live in the Grismer Tire and Auto Service Performance Studio. Jim, thank you for just giving us those few moments of serenity, just calm. And as you were telling us, it's a piece that was first introduced to you 50 years ago, but you only recently rediscovered.
1: Yes, and it was like I'd never played it before, practically. But a lot of things sort of came back, and I think more than anything, just the love for this piece. And I had so much fun playing that.
0: And you can hear various progressions that recall other pieces by Bach. I was hearing moments of the air on the G string, for example. There's that one natural progression that happens, but there are so many different ways that he could take that music. It's just like taking an adventure or taking a fun drive. You never know what's going to be around the next corner.
1: That's it. And preludes were kind of improvisatory, mm-hmm. You know.
0: And of course, we got to enjoy that because of this radio station that was put on more than 40 years ago by some stellar members of this community. And here we are 40 years later, and we're still going strong. One of the few full-time non-commercial classical stations still in the country. It's because of this community. It's the start of our fall membership campaign, asking you to make a contribution. 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But yes. In the meantime, let's get back to music. Here's music by Peter Maxwell Davies. 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

0: We just heard Farewell to Stromness by Peter Maxwell Davies, which was actually a protest song. Peter Maxwell Davies wrote that piece as a protest against a proposed uranium mine in the Orkney Islands of Scotland, which was his home. That performance by Eleftheria Kotsia playing the guitar. Good morning. 28 minutes after 9 o'clock, I'm Sean Yu, President and CEO of Discover Classical. Very pleased to be joined by the host of the longest-running program on this radio station. The station has been on the air for 41 years, and this man has been hosting the Intimate Guitar for 40 of those years, Jim McCutcheon. Good morning, Jim.
1: Great to be here, Sean.
0: Always so much fun to get not only hear you play and to have you live in studio, but it means the start of our fall membership campaign. But always delighted when you bring along some of your friends.
1: Absolutely. Well, it's great to interact with everybody in the community and also give students, especially, a chance to do their thing and get some experience in a studio, and especially a studio as beautiful as this one.
0: Brand new studio. The first time we're doing the Intimate Guitar in our new studios in downtown Dayton. And very excited to have these two gentlemen who have both been on with us before during the Intimate Guitar. And we'll introduce them here in just a moment. But I want to remind you that today is the start of a very important membership campaign for us. 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Nothing comes to us from Washington, D.C. anymore. 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That's 222-WDPR. 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Jim, two gentlemen from Wright State University. Go Raiders!
1: Yes.
0: Joining us today.
1: That's great.
0: Let's introduce them.
1: We have Grayson Zellick and Ethan Hunt. A dynamic duo. These are two sophomores in the music program there. Grayson is a music ed major, and Ethan is a performance major. So we're going to be playing a piece from the English Renaissance by that famous composer, Anonymous.
0: Anonymous. Drury's Accords.
1: Right.
0: 937-222-9377. That's 222-WDPR. Or discoverclassical.org. Playing Drury's Accords, here are Ethan Hunt and Grayson Zellick.

performing Drury's Accords by an anonymous composer, two guitar majors at Wright State University, Ethan Hunt and Grayson Zellick, on the special live edition of The Intimate Guitar, the longest continuously running program here on your 24-hour classical music station.

0: studio with us today. What was really fun, Jim, watching these two play. Two gentlemen playing the same instrument, but it's not like one person had the lead, the other one's just playing any kind of accompaniment. There were real fun parts for each of you where you actually, you were playing off of one another, taking the lead voice in that work, and that was really evident in watching you play.
1: It's very conversational.
0: Yeah. Yeah, and you don't always get a chance to do that necessarily with the same with another artist playing the exact same instrument, but it shows you just the different voices that two guitars might have. Ethan, Grayson, having Jim McCutcheon as your professor at Wright State University, you've learned some great lessons along the way. Share something. I've put you on the spot. Sorry, gents.
2: I guess for me, like, a lot of this, like, getting a technical foundation, because coming into Wright State, I hadn't really played much in the classical style and with classical technique, so it really was cool, like, getting like that grounding and that technique and seeing what I'm able to do with it, and then kind of trying to marry that with my sensibilities and experience from the past, and then combining up the classical, so it's been really interesting.
3: Yeah, because Grayson performs with his father. He's out in the community performing more popular music, right?
2: Yeah, more like rock, country, folk, a lot of either stuff that we write or like big hits from like the 60s, 70s, 80s, all the old good stuff.
0: But classical music's still very much a foundation for it all, right? Mm-hmm. All of the different styles.
3: Right, and the technique lets you play it the way you want to play it. If you want to play it like really clean, you can do that. Yeah. If you want to play it a little bit, you know, sloppier or just a little more feelingful, let's say feelingful, you can do that.
0: And nothing.
3: You have the tools now to fashion the music the way you think it ought to be.
2: Yeah, having more control over the instrument and like being able to just like being more conscious of like how I'm playing the instrument rather than just seeing what comes out, like I guess like seeing the human impact I can make on my sound and the instrument
3: and the way you can make it your own.
2: Absolutely. Yeah.
0: And sometimes sloppy.
3: Yeah,
0: sloppy can work. Please make your gift right now on the special 2-hour live edition of The Intimate Guitar, 937-222-9377 or discoverclassical.org. 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And also Christine Martin from Beaver Creek says, I listen a lot and it's all good. Thank you, Christine. 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Ethan, we'll come back, hear from you once again, but right now, let's get to music by Leo Brower.

0: Leo Brower's Cradle Song, performed by guitarist Laura Mazan Franchi. On the special two-hour live edition of The Intimate Guitar, as we get set to hear another performance live here in the Grismer Tire and Auto Service Performance Studio, I'm Sean Yu, president and CEO of this amazing station in this amazing community. Very pleased to be joined by the host of The Intimate Guitar, the longest-running program here on Discover Classical, the guitar man, Jim McCutcheon. Good morning, Jim.
1: Good morning, Sean. Good morning, everybody. And thanks for being a part of this important fundraising day.
0: It's our first pledge drive in this new facility. First time that we're broadcasting Intimate Guitar live in this magnificent new studio. It's an exciting chapter that is just beginning for this station. But even after 40 years, this station is still going strong. And Jim, you've seen it for the last 40 years, how this community continues to step up to keep this incredible resource of classical music around for everyone in the community to enjoy.
1: That's true. I knew many of the founders of the station way back. And, their spirit is still alive today in what we're doing.
0: I think Clark Haynes would just be gobsmacked if he were to see this studio right now. And of course, it means we're doing things in new and different ways that the station's founders couldn't have even imagined. Clark Haynes, I'm sure, would be thrilled to know that we are live streaming this program for the very first time so that an online audience can actually watch you and your friends and special guests performing, playing the guitar live.
1: And bringing this really important music to everyone mm-hmm. who just, if you tune in, it's a chance to hear something beautiful.
0: 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Jim McCutcheon, thrilled to see one of your students back with us. Ethan Hunt has been on this station a number of times, especially during The Intimate Guitar. Jim, what makes Ethan a terrific student and a terrific guitarist?
1: He's really a creative thinker, and he will take an idea that I give him and just run with it. Mm. I said, Ethan, you ought to go across the hall and maybe play for a dance class. That would be interesting for you to just accompany a room full of people moving, and that'll give you a different sense of the music. Well, he took that idea. He is accompanying dance class after dance class. He's got an interest in dance now. He's taking a ballet class.
0: Wow.
1: And he is actually playing for at least one local dance studio as an accompanist. And his goal is to expand what guitar does in the area of dance accompaniment.
0: How fun. How fun. You never know when that spark is going to ignite.
1: This kid's just wild.
0: Ethan, I want to hear more from you later, but let's go ahead and have you play a little something for us. What are we going to hear?
2: So this is going to be a targa piece called Capriccio Arabet.
0: Or Arabian Caprice, Francesco Tárrega, playing the Arabian Caprice from Wright State University, Ethan Hunt.

0: Francisco Tárrega's Arabian Caprice, performed by Wright State University sophomore Ethan Hunt. Ethan, lovely. Thank you so much for being here this morning. Ethan Hunt here as a part of the special two-hour live edition of The Intimate Guitar. You know what that means. It's the start of our fall membership campaign. Some very important business to take care of, because Discover Classical is your station that's devoted to classical music 24/7. The music is never interrupted by news. It's never interrupted by politics. 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Let me thank Julie and Tom Graber. I think you know them, Jim, from Greenville. They wanted to say hi to Jim. A listener in Centerville says, I've listened for many years, and I just feel an obligation to support this great local station. Thank you. And finally, Dave and Marty Cottrell from Centerville, they say they really enjoy The Intimate Guitar. Thank nice. You so much
1: thank
0: for those.
1: Thank you so much.
0: And every one of those gifts is being matched dollar for dollar by our good friend Rebecca Corson. She will be happy to match your gift right now at 937-222-WDPR. Ethan Hunt, we were talking earlier. I asked Jim what made you such a special guitarist. What makes Jim such a special teacher and professor at Wright State?
2: I believe that Professor McCutcheon's an amazing professor at Wright State. I've learned a tremendous amount from just over the years of just studying with Professor McCutcheon. Probably the biggest lesson that I've learned was just taking everything slowly.
0: Mm.
2: And because generally I try and go off to the races and see what happens, but then he's always just saying that we should pull back a little bit, or maybe we should review this a little bit slower. And that was the biggest lesson.
0: The speed can always come along later, right?
2: Yeah.
0: And Jim, it's got to be a thrill for you to see students like this who love the instrument that you love so much fall in love themselves with the instrument that,
1: right,
0: that you love.
1: Right. I was listening to the sound of the guitars in here back when Grayson and Ethan were playing together, and then just now when Ethan was playing solo here in this studio, the sound is really clean and clear. And Ethan, your tone really shows like a lot of depth in how you are responding to this music from deep inside. So that's great.
0: Because a studio like this will show off a person's talent. It can also show any deficiencies that could potentially be there too, right?
1: Well, recording in a studio is like the hardest thing I do.
0: Sure.
1: It's the hardest thing.
0: Please make your gift right now. 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

0: We just heard the Grand Overture Opus 61 by Mauro Giuliani, performed by guitarist David Starobin. Good morning. I'm Sean Yu, President and CEO of Discover Classical. Thank you for tuning in to this special two-hour live edition of The Intimate Guitar. Not only are we kicking off our fall membership campaign, we're doing something new this time around, given that we are in these magnificent new studios in downtown Dayton. We are actually live streaming this two-hour edition of The Intimate Guitar as well. If you want to follow along, go to our Facebook page and check out Jim playing for us live. It's a very important day for us as we kick off our fall membership campaign. One of just two pledge drives we do each year, because you can count on the station to be a home for great composers and their music, but like any home, there are costs involved. 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You can also go online to discoverclassical.org. Rebecca Corson is matching every dollar that we get during this two-hour edition of The Intimate Guitar. Thank you so much, Rebecca. We certainly appreciate that. But I want to thank this one listener who just made their gift from Shelbyville, Kentucky. Rudy Weissman says, "I stream Discover Classical all day, every day, and The Intimate Guitar is my weekly delight, including dessert." And we realized we forgot to do a dessert at the end of the 9 o'clock hour. And since this is a 2 hour edition of The Intimate Guitar, I think the listener should be able to have two desserts. Why not?
1: Sometimes I do that in 1 hour.
0: So how about we have a dessert right now before we get
1: excellent
0: to our last one?
1: Excellent. I'll play a piece that I used to play on the piano. My mom was an amateur pianist, and she showed me where to find the notes when I was 11, and I played this piece called Alley Cat that was on the top 40.
0: Of course.
1: Because it was such a catchy tune. And then about 20 years later, I thought, that would sound good on the guitar. So I made this arrangement.

0: Alley Cat, performed by Jim McCutcheon. Was it Peggy Lee who did that?
1: I think it was just an instrumental.
0: I remember the song.
1: Were lyrics to it.
0: Yeah.
1: The hit was an instrumental piano piece.
0: Yeah.
1: With maybe orchestra or something.
0: Yeah, it seems to me Peggy Lee did it. I'm gonna have to look that up. But it's a familiar melody and just such a delight getting to see you play that live, Jim.
1: I think it works really well on the guitar.
0: Yeah, yeah, it really does.
1: You can play with articulations and just expression and added a couple little extra notes there at the end. It was fun.
0: Really a treat. And this is what we're treated to every Saturday evening and Sunday morning on The Intimate Guitar. An hour every week where Jim McCutcheon, he's been doing this for 40 years. Every week he gets to share some of the best recordings of guitar music from around the world. And it's always such a delight for a lot of people I know in the community who care about this program.
1: And from different eras, too. Right. I have sources of music that's being recorded like right now, because I review for American Record Guide. And I get, last year, I think I did 74 reviews for them. And so I have all this brand new, these brand new recordings, but then I have archives that go back to the 1960s.
0: Wow.
1: So, and I get to share all this great music that I've listened to and my favorite pieces. That's what I bring to our listeners.
0: So much music, so little time. It'd be great if we could hear it all, but we can't. But Jim McCutcheon has been doing this for 40 years. It's the longest running program here on the station. 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Our goal for this campaign is 750 contributions. It's not about how much you give. We just want you to take part. 750 contributions by this Friday evening at 6 p.m. We won't go a minute longer than we have to, but we do need your help. We've had 96 contributions, 5 more to get to, and even 100. Can we get 5 more contributions before 11 o'clock this morning? That'll go a long way toward our ultimate goal of 750. Jim, always a delight to be with you. You've got a couple other friends that we'll get to hear from in this hour, but this program, something that is very near and dear to you, as important as the guitar is to you, this program is something that I know is very important to you as well.
1: It really is. Over the years, it's been 40 years now that I've been doing this, some 2,000 programs. Mm-hmm. And I really like it on so many different levels. One is that everybody here at Discover Classical has been so accepting of the guitar as a bona fide classical instrument.
0: Of course.
1: And it's been that way from the very beginning. And I've done my best to like meet that standard and it's just been something that I do every week. It's something I'm very committed to producing, and I love the contact it gives me with listeners. It gives everybody a chance to hear this great music, and now it's your turn to help us. And I always, when I do these fundraisers, I always feel so supported by people that I know and people that I don't know who are listening, and it's this whole process is very affirming.
0: And on that one note, a listener in Bellbrook just made a contribution and says, thank you for bringing this programming to us. The intimate guitar is the highlight of my week.
1: Oh my goodness. wonderful.
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0: We just heard A Dream by John Dowland, performed by lutenist Carl Nylund, here on the special two-hour live edition of The Intimate Guitar. I'm Sean Yu, president and CEO of this incredible station. Pleased to be in the Grismer Tire and Auto Service Performance Studio with the host of The Intimate Guitar, Jim McCutcheon. And John Dowland, this is a significant anniversary year for Dowland, right?
1: It is. He died in 1626, which is 400 years ago this year.
0: And so you've been featuring music by Dowland.
1: Almost every program this year has opened with one of his pieces, and he was so prolific, I haven't had any problem finding lots of repertoire.
0: But the madrigals that Dowland wrote, songs, or so many, written originally for the lute works perfectly for the guitar, yes?
1: It really does. And, you know, I don't discriminate on my show. If it has frets, I'll put it on. And so that's why after I play a lutenist, I'll say, the instruments held closest to the heart.
0: Well, we're having a very fun morning. It's the start of our fall membership campaign, and the start of our fall membership campaigns always starts with a live edition of The Intimate Guitar, which has been running on this station for more than 40 years, celebrating 41 years on the air, for this station being on the air, for almost all of its history, Jim McCutcheon has been hosting this program dedicated to the instrument held closest 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Wonderful music, as always. 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Thank you very much for all your time and work, maintaining a resource that truly brightens my days. Thank you. Now, this station wouldn't exist without supporters like that.
1: Boy, that's wonderful to hear.
0: She's passing along thanks to us, but really, the thanks go to listeners like that, listeners who contribute a little something. Nobody has to do it alone when we all do our individual parts. 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Looking for 750 contributions by 6 p.m. this Friday evening. Just be one. Be a part of this. 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And if 749 others do exactly the same thing, this station will be very healthy moving into the future. 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Jim McCutcheon, you brought along an old friend, not old friend, but an old friend of the station, Keith Likens, no stranger to The Intimate Guitar. Keith, thanks for coming back today.
2: You're welcome.
0: We didn't scare you off last time then.
2: A little bit, but I came back.
0: Keith, welcome back to the station. Nice new digs, though, huh? Quite a stark change from our previous location.
2: Yes, it is. It's very different.
0: But Keith, you recently spent some time in Spain, and you've got some music to go along with that. Tell us a little bit, and then let's hear it.
2: I spent a few weeks in Spain studying flamenco guitar. And it was quite an adventure. Granada is a wonderful, wonderful city. It was very much like living in a fairy castle because of the way the streets are and the buildings. But spent some time studying and brought back. One thing I brought back was a soleá. And like to play a soleá. And then I would like to also play a piece by Yuri Cortez called Helios Epicos.
0: Okay.
2: Which means, the translation is chaos, or a wild party.
0: Okay.
2: So we'll have a Flamenco Guitar have a wild party in WDPR today.
0: Excellent, excellent. Playing a couple of flamencos, here is guitarist Keith Likens on the special two-hour live edition of The Intimate Guitar. 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Here is Keith Likens.

0: performing two flamencos picked up while he was recently spending time in Granada. Guitarist Keith Likens joining us in the Grismer Tire and Auto Service Performance Studio on the special two-hour live edition of The Intimate Guitar. Thank you, Keith. That was wonderful.
1: You're very welcome.
0: Jim, I would be remiss at this time if I didn't mention the fact that Keith will be among the guitarists performing next weekend at Guitar Fest.
2: Yes, September 20. 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
0: All right, Jim, we'll have another guest here in the next break. 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

0: Sevillana by Joaquin Turina, performed by guitarist Maximilian Mangold. Good morning. It's 10:44. I'm Sean Yu, President and CEO of Discover Classical. 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Jim McCutcheon, you brought along an old friend of the station. We've gotten to know this young man. I think when he first started at Wright State, we've gotten to know him over the years. He's played at events for our station. And Evan Fear, thank you so much for being here with us today. So appreciate your taking time out.
1: Thank you. It's great to be here.
0: This young man, you've known him for how long now?
2: I've known him since high school, actually. He was my student for a while in high school. Part of an ensemble, and then he went to CCM.
0: Oh, and, that's right.
2: He's
0: that's
2: back.
0: Right.
2: He's back at. He's back in Dayton now, teaching at my studio and at Star City.
0: Wonderful.
2: And out gigging.
0: Yeah, yeah. And he's done a gig or two for the station over the years as well. So Evan, always good to see you again, my friend. Play a little something for us while people go to the phone and show their support. What are we going to hear?
1: We're going to hear Julia Florida by Agustin Barrios, the Paraguayan composer.
0: So please go to the phone, make your contribution right now, 937-222-9377 or discoverclassical.org.

0: Julia Florida by Agustin Barrios Mangore, Paraguayan composer, beautifully played by our friend Evan Fearer, a student of Jim McCutcheon over the years and has become a great friend of the station. Evan, beautifully done, my man.
1: Thank you.
0: Beautifully,
1: thank you,
0: beautifully
1: much.
0: Done. 937-222-9377 is the phone number for you to call. And I give that number out because this is a special two-hour live edition of The Intimate Guitar. And if it's a live edition of The Intimate Guitar, that means it's the start of our membership campaign.
2: That's right.
0: And it is indeed the first day of our fall membership campaign, our first pledge drive in our brand new facilities in downtown Dayton. Delighted to have your company. 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Still a few minutes left in the hour. Still a few minutes left to have Rebecca Corson match every dollar of your gift right now.
2: She's been such a supporter over the years of The Intimate Guitar. Mm-hmm. She and Larry were a great couple. Larry's son was my student for many years, and I always remember those Saturday mornings with him and Larry sitting there taking copious notes of the lessons, and Rebecca has just been a real help here.
0: And so please make your gift right now. Give Rebecca something to match. If you give, say, $50, she'll give an extra $50. If you give $100, she'll give an extra $100. That's how it works. But make your gift right now. And Jim, let's gear up for a final dessert here in just a moment while sure. I thank Carol Ogletree from Davenport, Iowa. Carol says, not only is Jim McCutcheon a knowledgeable teacher, he is a generous and compassionate person, which makes him an even better teacher, and just became a brand new member of the station this
2: morning. Thank you, Carol. Great to hear from you.
0: 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Evan Fearer, thank you once again for being here. You're going to be playing at Guitar Fest next weekend also,
1: That's
0: right?
1: correct, yes.
0: Next Sunday, a week from today, Guitar Fest happening at Cornerstone Park, right behind the Costco in Centerville, 4 to 7 p.m. You'll hear more about that as the week goes on. But we have some very important business to take care of this morning. 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Jim McCutcheon.
2: Yes.
0: Two-hour edition of The Intimate Guitar, so we get two desserts. We heard Alley Cat earlier. What's our second dessert?
2: This is an arrangement I did of Paul Desmond's Take Five.

0: 6-5 time signature. If it was easy, everybody would be doing it, right? Paul Desmond's Take 5, made famous by Dave Brubeck, of course, and Jim McCutcheon just giving us a wonderful dessert performance of that magnificent work. Thanks, Jim.
1: Always happy to bring you some dessert.
0: Yeah,
1: we do that every week on the Intimate Guitar, and it's so fun. I get there's so much that the guitar can do, and I think it wouldn't be complete without dessert.
0: And it just goes to show that classical music goes far beyond Bach and Beethoven. Classical music, I think, we have to remember that classical music is still very much an alive and breathing art form. And America has its own contributions to that genre as well. And we should never forget our own contribution to that.
1: Mm-hmm.
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0: 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And Steve and KLN, you're a part of our lives here at the station. 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
3: 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I'll be playing music by such composers including Antonio Vivaldi and Frédéric Chopin this hour, and speaking about how this station would simply not exist if it were not for supporters like you. Let's begin with music written after a 1942 speech by Vice President Hubert Humphreys, in which he proclaimed the era of the common man. We'll hear Aaron Copland's Fanfare for the Common Man, performed by the Milwaukee Symphony, directed by Lucas Foss.

0: Aaron Copland's Fanfare for the Common Man. Lucas Foss led that performance of the Milwaukee Symphony. 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

0: The Nicholas Esterhazy Symphonia performed Vivaldi's Concerto RV95 in D major, La Pastorella, and was adopted from our library in memory of Thomas J. Rechtenwalt. 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
0: Music from Mozart's opera The Abduction from the Seraglio coming up later this hour. Right now, a work for solo piano, the fourth of four ballades, this one in F minor by Frédéric Chopin. We'll hear a performance by Garrick Olson.

0: Chopin's Ballade No. 4 in F minor, performed by pianist Garrick Olson. Thank you to Charles D. Berry for adopting that recording from our library right here at Discover Classical, 88.1, 89.1, and 89.9. 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
1: 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Heard Larry Carrusel back in those days. And that was like 1985, 1986. 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
0: Music from Mozart's opera The Abduction from the Seraglio up next. We'll hear a performance by the Norwegian National Opera Orchestra led by Ronaldo Alessandrini.

0: The Overture to Mozart's The Abduction from the Seraglio. Rinaldo Alessandrini conducted that performance of the Norwegian National Opera Orchestra. And thank you to an anonymous supporter who adopted that recording from our library here at Discover Classical, the Miami Valley's home for classical music. 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
0: We'll end the 11 o'clock hour with music by French composer Ernest Chausson. He wrote this work in 1896 at the request of virtuoso Eugène Ysaye, to whom he dedicated this work. This is Chausson's poem

0: Ernest Chausson's poem, Opus 25, that performance by violinist Nadja Salerno-Sonnenberg, and the London Symphony, led by Michael Tilson Thomas. You heard that performance here on listener-supported Discover Classical. My name is Aaron Mood, happy to be here with you as we kick off our fall membership campaign. 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
1: This is the Composer's Datebook for September 13th. I'm John Burge. On today's date in 1967, Aaron Copland's final orchestral work, titled Inscape, was premiered by Leonard Bernstein and the New York Philharmonic at the University of Michigan in Ann Arbor. Copland said the work's title, Inscape, was borrowed from the 19th century English poet Gerard Manley Hopkins. Its compositional technique was borrowed from the serial or 12-tone models of Arnold Schoenberg and some of the late works of one of Copland's favorite composers, Igor Stravinsky. Bernstein himself was no great fan of 12-tone music, but he exclaimed to Copland following the premiere, "Aaron, it's amazing how, even when you compose in a completely foreign idiom, the music still comes out sounding like you." Beyond the technical challenge involved, Inscapes, said Copland, reflected what he called the tenseness of the times in which we live. Copland's experiments with 12-tone pieces like Inscape didn't impress the avant-garde composers of the day, and only baffled audiences, who expected Copland to produce more works in the style of his popular ballet scores of the 30s and 40s. By 1970, Copland stopped composing altogether, and claimed not to miss it very much. "I must have expressed myself sufficiently," he said. Composer's Datebook is produced by APM, American Public Media, in collaboration with the American Composers Forum, reminding you that all music was once new.
0: 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My name is Aaron Mood, here with you until 2 p.m. today on this first day of our fall membership campaign. Coming up in the noon hour, the overture to Rossini's opera, The Barber of Seville. We'll hear a nocturne for orchestra by Joseph Haydn, and the prelude to The Afternoon of a Faun by Claude Debussy, performed by the London Symphony Orchestra.
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0: Right now it's time for our featured Bach Cantata of the Week. Today's work is based on Samuel Rodegast's chorale, What God Does Is Well Done. It's actually the second of two works based on that hymn, while the first, labeled BWV 98, was written in 1726. The one that we'll hear today is actually one of Bach's last extant cantatas, completed in 1735. This is Johann Sebastian Bach's Was Gott tut, das ist wohlgetan, What God Does Is Well Done, BWV 100. Helmut Rilling conducts this performance of the Bach Collegium Stuttgart.

0: Johann Sebastian Bach's Cantata Was Gott tut, das ist wohlgetan. What God does is well done. BWV 100. Helmut Rilling conducted that performance of the Bach Collegium Stuttgart. That was our featured Bach Cantata of the Week, heard every Sunday at 12:03 here on Discover Classical 88.1, 89.1, and 89.9. My name is Aaron Mood. 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

0: of Seville, Mihail Halach led that performance of the Zagreb Festival Orchestra. 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My name is Aaron Mood. 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
0: Here's music by Joseph Haydn, a nocturne for orchestra. This is his nocturne number 2 in F, performed by Mozzafiato and Larcobedelli.

0: Joseph Haydn's Nocturne No. 2 in F major, performed by Mozzafiato and Larca Bedelli. Thank you to Joe Law and Phil Wise for adopting that recording from our library. 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

Claude Debussy's Prelude to the Afternoon of a Faun, Claudio Abbado led that performance of the London Symphony Orchestra. 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My name is Aaron Mood, here with you until 2 p.m. on this first day of our fall membership campaign. In the 1 o'clock hour, I'll bring you music from Beethoven for solo piano, some music for the Royal Fireworks by Handel, and a legend by Jean Sibelius, the Swan of Tuonela, coming up at the end of the 1 o'clock hour. 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Incidental music for Shakespeare's play A Midsummer Night's Dream. This is the Scherzo by Mendelssohn, performed by the Slovak Philharmonic under the direction of Anthony Bramall.

0: a scherzo to Mendelssohn's A Midsummer Night's Dream. Anthony Bermal conducted the Slovak Philharmonic. Thank you to David and Virginia Estrop for adopting that recording from our library here at Discover Classical, the Miami Valley's home for classical music. My name is Aaron Mood. 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

0: Beethoven's Bagatelle, Opus 33, Number 6, in D major. 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
0: 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Trevor Pinnock conducts the English concert.

0: Handel's music for the Royal Fireworks, Trevor Pinnock, led that performance of the English concert. Thank you to Charles D. Berry for adopting that recording from our library here at Discover Classical 88.1, 89.1, and 89.9. My name is Aaron Mood. 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

0: Luigi Boccherini's Symphony Opus 37 No. 1 in C Major. Ross Popel led that performance of the London Festival Orchestra. 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
0: 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This is Jean Sibelius's Legend Opus 22, No. 3. Eugene Ormandy conducts this performance of the Philadelphia Orchestra.

0: 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That was the Swan of Tuonela, performed by the Philadelphia Orchestra under the direction of Eugene Ormandy. 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

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There have been many famous musical families. Think of the Bachs in Germany, the Couperins in France, or the Bendas in Bohemia. I'd like to start with an Italian family which, for five generations, dominated musical life in Lucca, with the last of the line achieving worldwide fame. This is a motet by the eldest of them, usually known as Giacomo Puccini Sr., to distinguish him from his more famous great-great-grandson. Born in 1712, he studied in Bologna before returning to his hometown, where he was a busy church musician. This motet for two voices is performed by soprano Caterina Maria di Tendari and baritone Maurizio Scarfeo, with the Orchestra Città Lirica conducted by Gianfranco Cosmi.

Caterina Maria di Tendari and Maurizio Scarfeo sang Fulgitzel Ara Coma, a motet by Giacomo Puccini, the great-great-grandfather of the much more famous Giacomo Puccini. Gianfranco Cosmi conducted the Orchestra Città Lirica. That music opened today's All in the Family edition of Discover Classical's Theme and Variations, coming to you on the first day of the station's fall membership campaign. 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The music you just heard was composed by a representative of the first generation of the Puccini family, which produced an unbroken succession of composers for well over a century. The next selection is by his grandson Domenico, who was born in 1772. Domenico also composed a good deal of music for the church, but he also produced operas and a fair amount of purely instrumental music, including several dozen short keyboard sonatas. This is the 32nd of the sonatas performed by Francesco Cipriano.

Francesco Cipriano played a keyboard sonata by Domenico Puccini, a member of the third generation of the Puccini family, dominant in Italian musical life for well over a century. 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Before leaving the Puccini family, there's time to hear from the most famous of them, who was the last of the line as well. Giacomo Puccini had a spectacular career as an opera composer, including a set of three short operas premiered at the Metropolitan Opera in 1918. The second, Suor Angelica, is set in a convent where Sister Angelica has been sent after having an illegitimate child. When her aunt comes to get Angelica to surrender her inheritance for her sister's dowry, she also brings news that Angelica's son has died. The young woman responds with this lament for her child, who never knew his mother. It's sung by Leontine Price, and Francesco Molinari Pradelli conducts the RCA Italiana Opera Orchestra.

Leontine Price sang Senza Mamma from Suor Angelica by Giacomo Puccini, the fifth generation of a family of composers who dominated musical life in Lucca, though in his case his fame went well beyond that. You also heard the RCA Italiana Opera Orchestra, conducted by Francesco Molinari-Pradelli. Today's tribute to families on Discover Classical's Theme and Variations continues now with the French family. Born in Paris in 1899, Robert Kasatsu was a member of a distinguished musical family, most of them string players. He became a pianist and married another pianist, Gabriel Lot, who was known as Gabi. They often performed together, and before long their son Jean was joining them in works like the Bach and Mozart concertos for three keyboards. For them, in 1964, Kasatsu composed a concerto for three pianos and strings, his Opus 65. In this recording, the three members of the Kasatsu family were joined by the Orchestra of the Cologne Concerts, and Pierre Dervaux conducts.

The Kasatsu family, Robert, Gabi, and Jean, played Robert's Concerto for Three Pianos, Opus 65, music he composed for them to play together. Pierre Devaux conducted the orchestra of the Cologne concerts. 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The music you just heard was written for the composer to perform along with his wife and son. The next three selections you'll hear will feature three successive generations of a family that dominated musical life in Austria and whose popularity went well beyond that as well. The founder of that dynasty, Johann Strauss, was born in 1804 into a family of innkeepers rather than musicians. Before long, the young man became an assistant to the very popular Josef Lanner, then left Lanner's orchestra to form his own. His many tours included several trips to England. One of the premier venues in London was Almack's, an exclusive club famous for hosting balls. That's where Almack's Quadrille was introduced in 1849, and you'll hear it played now by a London orchestra, the London Symphony, conducted by John Georgiadis.

John Georgiadis led the London Symphony Orchestra in All Max Quadrille by Johann Strauss I, music representing the founder of the Strauss dynasty of composers. 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Up next, music by the following generation of the Strauss family, a piece composed jointly by the three sons who followed in their father's musical footsteps, Johann II, Josef, and Eduard. They wrote the Schützenquadrille, or Sharpshooters Quadrille, for the German Federal Shooting Contest held in July 1868, and it was attended by some 10,000 members of shooting clubs around the world. The quadrille premiered on a gala concert there. This performance comes from another festive occasion, the 1995 New Year's Day concert of the Vienna Philharmonic, with Zubin Mehta conducting.

The Sharpshooter's Quadrille by the Strauss brothers, Johann II, Joseph, and Eduard. That performance came from a Vienna Philharmonic New Year's concert conducted by Zubin Mehta. That collaborative music was featured on Discover Classical's Theme and Variations, and today's program of music with strong family ties. 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Today's family-themed program will stay with the Strauss family for music by Johann Strauss III, the grandson of the first Strauss with that name and the son of Eduard Strauss. You'll hear a strong family resemblance. For Berlin, he composed a waltz that he called Unter den Linden, named for that city's famous boulevard lined with linden trees. The waltz, his Opus 30, had its first performance in Berlin on June 2, 1900. You'll hear it played by the Johann Strauss Orchestra, Jack Rothstein conducting.

Jack Rothstein led the Johann Strauss Orchestra in Unter den Linden, a waltz by Johann Strauss III. 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Today is the opening day of the station's fall membership campaign, and you can become a member, renew your membership, or make an additional gift by calling 937-222-9377 or by going to the secure website discoverclassical.org. I'm Joe Law, your host for Theme and Variations, where today's theme is Family Ties. After three selections by three generations of the Strauss family, I'd like to turn now to music by two sisters from France. Nadia Boulanger, the elder of them, was arguably the most influential teacher of the 20th century, but before she turned to teaching full-time, she composed a fair amount of music herself. She was born in Paris in 1887. Her father, Ernest Boulanger, was a composer who'd won the Prix de Rome in 1835 and had been teaching at the Paris Conservatory since 1872. Nadia herself entered the conservatory in 1896 when she was nine. Her teachers included Gabriel Fauré, and since the organ was her chosen instrument, she took lessons with Louis Vierne and Alexandre Jumon. Her Pièce sur des airs populaires flamandes dates from 1915, and it's played by Carolyn Schuster Fournier on an organ built by Aristide Cavaillé-Collet, located in the church of Saint-Antoine de Quinsevin in Paris.

Carolyn Schuster-Fournier played the piece on popular Flemish airs by Nadia Boulanger, composed in 1915. 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Nadia Boulanger's younger sister was named Marie-Juliette Olga, but she was always known simply as Lily. As Nadia began studying music more seriously, Lily often listened to her lessons, and then, when Nadia went to the conservatory, Lily accompanied her, sitting in on her classes. Because of her frail health, Lily wasn't allowed to enroll formally until she was 16. By that time, she was highly accomplished as a singer, pianist, string player, and harpist. Then, when she was 19, she won the coveted Prix de Rome in composition, the first woman to do so. That was in 1913. The music you're going to hear dates from just 4 years later. Of a Spring Morning exists in several versions, but this is the first for violin and piano, played by violinist Olivier Charlier and pianist Emil Naumov, who, incidentally, was one of Nadia Boulanger's students.

0: Violinist Olivier Charlier and pianist Emile Naumoff played Of a Spring Morning by Lily Boulanger. That music dates from 1917, the year before the composer's tragically early death. Her music, along with that of Nadia Boulanger, her older sister and greatest champion, was heard on today's All in the Family edition of Discover Classical's Theme and Variations. The final music on today's program also comes from France, though this time the family ties are among the performers. Stuart Mason and Dr. Katia Tukana have a whole house full of children, seven of them extraordinarily talented performers. Recently, five of them went into the studio to record The Carnival of the Animals by Camille Saint-Saëns. Their version of this perennial favorite has an extensive new narrative frame created by children's author Michael Morpurgo. He's joined by a second narrator, the wonderful Olivia Coleman. The five Kana Masons that you'll hear are pianist Isata and Geneva, violinist Konya and Brema, and cellist Sheku. There are an additional seven performers in the group, but I'll tell you more about that after you've heard this very special version of Saint-Saëns' music.
1: Hello, I'm Michael Morpurgo. In amongst the poems I've written for this Carnival of Animals, you will hear from time to time the name of Saint-Saëns. Camille Saint-Saëns was a great French composer, pianist, organist, and conductor. He was the composer of this wonderful piece of music, much loved now by children and grown-up children like me all over the world. His name is just as difficult to say as mine. It is pronounced Saint-Saëns. Just so you know. To write poems to weave into his carnival was a great joy and honor to me, as it was to help bring Saint-Saëns' wondrous carnival to new life with this family of remarkable young musicians. So, we'll start with the king of the animals. If we don't, he'll be upset, and none of us wants to upset a lion, do we? Introduction and Royal March of the Lion. I told this Saint-Saëns fellow straight. I'm the king, right? If you're going to compose this Carnival of the Animals and you want me to be part of it, that's fine, but I get to come on first, strut my stuff, shake up my mane for the people. And I get the main part in this thing. I'm the star, right? I play the lion too. No lion, no concert, no nothing. You hear me? And make your music fit for a king, you hear? Or I might just eat you. And not too loud. I've got some sleeping to do.

Hens and roosters. I've been doing a lot of thinking lately. Pecking about is fine, got to be done, but it doesn't improve the mind. Thinking does, and music. Which is why I warble a lot, chuckle a lot. We all do. Keeps us happy. And that's what I've been thinking about. Happiness. It's a right? The pursuit of happiness. I mean, what have we got to be happy about? We lay our eggs, and they take them away, mostly. And that rooster, who fancies himself rotten, wakes us up every morning with his infernal cock-a-doodle-doodling. And then there's the fox, always out there watching, waiting. You know what would make me happy? A chick to come pecking with me. I'd like that. Like that very much. A chick that cheeps, musically, lovingly.

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I am wild. I am free. I run through snow and over mountains. I run through sand and over deserts. I have feet that have clambered all over the world. I have ears that hear all the music in the world. I have a head large with brain and a heart full of courage. I am the Ulysses of animals, the Achilles. No one catches me, not by the heel, not by the mane. I don't need a mane to brag to the world. I bray. I'm nobody's ass, no one's slave. I'm donkey wild, donkey free. 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Make what you like of that.

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You know the fable? Well, of course you do. The hare with the speed ego took a nap, and I won. But what the hare didn't know, nor La Fontaine, was that I don't like racing. Don't see the point of it. I'm happy. We're happy. 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Slow is cool. Imagine a world where we all go slow. No need, no wish for cars or trains or planes. Imagine an Olympics where the slowest wins. Tortoises on every winner's podium, gold medals round our necks. No need to build any more houses. We carry ours with us. And we're still here after millions and squillions of years. You may worship speed, but you'll wear yourselves out. We never do. We never have. Take it easy. Go slow. 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

0: The elephant. 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

Aviary, or A Song of Our Dreams. 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And then they bring us a new one, bright and new from the jungle, with strong wild wings, with stories and songs that stir memories of a world lost to us.

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0: Pianists, or Who Sings Best in the Bath? You think this is easy, to make your carnival of animals, Monsieur Saint-Saëns? All this scratching and scraping, banging and blowing, all these wretched keys to choose from, all the practice, all those rehearsals, and as for that conductor.
1: Without thinking, without rehearsal, without conductor, the birds do it. The bees do it, even educated elephants do it. Does lion have to rehearse his roaring? We know donkey does not practice her braying. 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
0: Now, which animal do you think sings best in the bath, I wonder? A hippopotamus in all that glorious mud? 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A whale in the deep sings for all of us. 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And with no conductor and no rehearsal.

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I've got a poem to read first, so listen to it. Fossils, or Doing the Brontosaurus. Saint-Saëns would have loved it. His carnival of animals played in the museum. And in the audience, Brontosaurus and us. We sit here, gazing up, amazed at him, watching him listen, wishing he was, hoping he was, all of us willing him to be living and breathing. 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

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Speechless. Listen to my silence.

0: Finale. Merci, Monsieur Saint-Saëns, for your glorious carnival of animals. 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You performed like a dream, made our dream, lived it with us.
1: Long live our lions and hens and tortoises and donkeys and swans and elephants and kangaroos and fish and birds, even cuckoos and musicians, even conductors, and long live us.
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1: 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And dear listeners,

That version of the Carnival of the Animals may be a bit over the top, but it sure sounded like everyone was having a lot of fun. That includes writer and narrator Michael Morpurgo, who shared dramatic duties with Olivia Colman. The musicians included five members of the Kana Mason family, pianist Isata and Janeba, violinist Konya and Brema, and cellist Sheku. In addition to the Kana Masons, you heard violinist Ayla Sahin, violist Timothy Rideau, double bassist Toby Hughes, flutist Adam Walker, clarinetist Mark Simpson, xylophonist Adrian Spillett, and glass harmonica player Alistair Malloy. I wanted to name all the performers to help emphasize the connection between today's theme of family and this opening day of Discover Classical's fall membership campaign. 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
3: Welcome to Early Music Now. Today's show follows the groundbreaking entomologist and illustrator Maria Sibylla Marion on some of her travels. And we'll hear music she might have encountered in Germany and Amsterdam, where she settled later in life. Our performers include ensemble clematist and lutenist Yavor Genov. I'm Sarah Schneider. Thank you for being here. Maria Sibylla Marion was born in Frankfurt in 1647, and art was definitely the family business. Her father, Matthäus Marion the Elder, was an engraver who is best remembered for his images of European cities collected in Topographia Germaniae. Maria Sibylla showed an early aptitude for art, but also for science. She was fascinated by insects, as she tells us in the foreword of one of her later works. I spent my time investigating insects. At the beginning, I started with silkworms in my hometown of Frankfurt. I realized that other caterpillars produced beautiful butterflies or moths, and that silkworms did the same. This led me to collect all the caterpillars I could find in order to see how they changed. End quote. Let's hear some music that was written in Frankfurt during Maria Sibylla Marion's childhood. This is Danket dem Herren by Johann Andreas Herbst, performed by Weser Renaissance Bremen.

Danket dem Herren by Johann Andreas Herbst, performed by Weser Renaissance Bremen, here on Early Music Now. As a young adult, Maria Sibylla Marian married a fellow artist, had two daughters, and moved to Nuremberg. It was there that her first scientific book was published, called The Wondrous Transformation of Caterpillars and Their Remarkable Diet of Flowers. The work featured engravings based on Marian's meticulous observations of caterpillars in various phases of development. Her marriage was not a happy one, however, and Marian and her husband separated. In 1683, she traveled to northern Germany, ending up in the town of Gottorf. On her travels in that part of Germany, she may well have encountered music by the most famous organist and composer working at that time, Dietrich Buxtehude. He was based in Lübeck, which is not far from Gottorf. We'll hear a set of variations on the theme More Palatino by Buxtehude, performed by Ton Koopman, and that will be followed by a cantata by Augustin Pfleger, who served as chapelmaster at Gottorf until 1673.

0: That was music by Augustin Fleger, who served as chapelmaster in the city of Gottorf in Germany. Weser Renaissance Bremen performed Ich bin ein guter Hirte. Before that, we heard Tom Kopmann with variations on the aria More Palatino by Dietrich Buxtehude. You're listening to Early Music Now. I'm Sarah Schneider. I'm so glad you've tuned in today.
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0: Maria Sibylla Marian moved to Amsterdam in 1691, and it was there that her career as a scientist and illustrator really took off. She associated with prominent members of the scientific community like Dr. Nicolaas Witsen and gained access to their prized specimen collections. As Marian herself put it, "In Holland, I saw with wonderment the beautiful creatures brought back from the East and West Indies." She lived in Amsterdam with her two daughters, Johanna and Dorothea, who both became artists in their own right. Our next set includes music by Carolus Hockart and Nicolas Vallée, who were both active in Amsterdam in the 17th century. In the sonata by Hockart, we'll hear two recorders are featured, which were built from originals by Richard Hakka, who was also working in Amsterdam in Marian's time. Here's Ensemble Clematis.

We heard some pieces by a French lutenist and composer named Nicolas Vallée, who worked in Amsterdam in the 17th century. We heard an Italian passamezzo and an arrangement of a song called Une Jeune Fillette, performed by Yavor Gainoff here on Early Music Now. Maria Sibylla Marion had access to an amazing collection of specimens to work from in Amsterdam, but she was determined to experience the wonders of the natural world firsthand. In 1699, she and her younger daughter Dorothea traveled to Suriname, which was then a Dutch colony. It must have been an incredibly arduous and dangerous journey, especially for two women traveling alone, but it's a testament to their dedication to their profession. The travelers returned to Amsterdam in 1701, and Maria Sibylla Marion devoted herself to the creation of her most famous work, The Metamorphosis of the Insects of Suriname, which she published in 1705. In the preface, Marion wrote that she hoped it would appeal to both lovers of art and lovers of insects. Marion's work was admired and sought after by natural scientists of the period, including Sir Hans Sloane, founder of the British Museum, who paid the equivalent of over $60,000 in today's money for some of Marion's paintings on vellum.

We heard a set of pieces by French lutenist Nicolas Vallée, including a galliard and a piece in imitation of the church bells in a village. And we heard a performance by lutenist Yavor Genoff here on Early Music Now. Maria Sibylla Marian died in Amsterdam in January of 1717. Her legacy lives on, however. In 2016, The Metamorphosis of the Insects of Suriname was republished with updated scientific descriptions, and a symposium was held in her honor in Amsterdam the year after. Marian continues to inspire in the artistic realm as well. In 2024, the new music collective Golden Hornet produced Insectum, which was partially inspired by Marian's pioneering work as an entomologist. Early Music Now is distributed by the WFMT Radio Network Chicago and is produced in the studios of KMFA in Austin, Texas. I'm Sarah Schneider, very glad you were able to join me today, and until next time.

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1: 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A complete listing of upcoming films, as well as ticket information, is at neonmovies.com and on the Neon Movies Facebook page. From the studios of All Classical Radio in Portland, Oregon, this is The Score, now celebrating 20 years of music in the movies. I'm Edmund Stone. Today on The Score, we're going to reach cinematic music escape velocity with Otherworldly, an episode showcasing the fascinating planets and cultures crafted for the movies and the ethereal scores that transport us into these strange new worlds. We'll explore the water world of the Na'vi in Avatar: The Way of Water, enter the secret base on the ice planet Hoth with The Empire Strikes Back, and step through the Stargate to otherworldly realms. Prepare for takeoff. We humans have dreamt of what life would be like on other planets, likely from the time we first looked into the night sky. Thousands of years ago, ancient Earth cultures wove stories about their mythological heroes and named star formations after them. The first fictional tour of the planets in literature was penned in 1656, titled Itinerarium Extaticum, in which author Athanasius Kirchner portrays Mars as a volcanic wasteland. Science fiction emerged in films almost as soon as the film industry was born. Contemporary films and television enthusiastically embraced depicting life on other planets, creating CGI-generated worlds that are dazzling and perhaps even convincing. In 1994, the film Stargate literally opened a plethora of other worlds that we could step through, providing we could decipher the ancient Egyptian hieroglyphs. David Arnold wrote the original score.

That was The Suite from the 1994 film Stargate, composed by David Arnold. The story depicted a world that is a combination of alien technology with something that looks and feels remarkably like what ancient Egypt may have done if they had had spaceships. The film was so popular, it launched a highly successful television series that took viewers through many more portals to many other worlds. The setting is arguably the most important part of science fiction movies and the genre as a whole. While out of budgetary necessity early on, aliens and alien worlds looked remarkably like their human versions, the makeup, props, and sets have advanced to a point where they can virtually transport you through to other worlds. In today's show, we are venturing to planets that are not our own, focusing on the setting and the music that gives them a life of their own. The Avatar story has created some of the most fascinating extraterrestrial cultures and worlds in cinema. In 2022, Avatar: The Way of Water took the Na'vi from the forests of Pandora to the aquatic realm on the alien moon. Director James Cameron created an underwater world that was even more engaging and convincing than the original Avatar: Forest Lands from 2009. Composer Simon Franklin picked up the mantle left by the death of previous Avatar composer James Horner and worked for nearly 3 years on the score. The music captures the otherworldly feel of Pandora.

Some of Simon Franklin's breathtaking score to the visually and musically dazzling Avatar: The Way of Water from 2022. The film is a deep dive into spectacular lands and cultures of the moon Pandora. Franklin's music is an integral part of the soundscapes. Contrast that score with another aquatic world in film, 2014's Interstellar, directed by Christopher Nolan. The movie is based significantly in science. It's not a space opera or a futuristic fantasy. Nolan opted for widescreen panoramas that acknowledge science and physics. They depict realistic, harsh wildernesses of vast rocky terrain and of a world of nearly all water. Scenes in space are sonically accurate. There is no sound in space. Hans Zimmer colors the film exquisitely with ambient music featuring orchestral organ and crashing percussion.

That was Mountains, composed by Hans Zimmer for a scene on a world virtually covered in water, with tidal waves as high as mountains, a dramatically contrasting aquatic alien world in Interstellar from 2014. A long time ago, in a galaxy far, far away, the Star Wars universe showed moviegoers a total of 45 different worlds. In The Empire Strikes Back from 1980, the Brave Rebel Alliance set up Echo Base on the Outer Rim world of Hoth in the frozen caverns of the Ice World. It is a land of snow and ice, surrounded by numerous moons and home to deadly creatures like the Wampa, where rebel leaders patrolled the surface on a species of snow lizard called the Tauntaun. John Williams wrote the score,

part of John Williams' score used to illustrate the Battle of Hoth in 1980's Star Wars: The Empire Strikes Back. The music sonically depicts the harshness of the frozen world and the fierce struggle for survival. I'm Edmund Stone, creator, host, and producer of The Score. In today's episode, we are journeying to worlds scattered throughout the universe and exquisitely described by the ambient music of Earthling composers. The Marvel Cinematic Universe created dozens of worlds. In Thor from 2011, the Nine Realms are home to Asgard, a glittering, stately world of gods and warriors connected to the other realms through Bifrost, the Rainbow Bridge. Another of these realms is the dark, ice-encrusted realm of Jotunheim, the land of the frost giants. Composer Patrick Doyle captures elements of both these worlds, depicting ancient Norse mythology and advanced technology in his score.

some of Patrick Doyle's majestic score from the 2011 film Thor, in which we are given a close-up look at the realms of Asgard and Jotunheim, worlds inspired by Norse mythology. Or perhaps Norse mythology was inspired by Asgard. Elsewhere in the universe, the fate of the universe plays out on Dune, formerly known as Arrakis. Here, spice, the most valuable commodity in all the stars, pits royal family against royal family, and draws us into the harsh, mystical world of the Fremen. In his Dune series, author Frank Herbert noted there are over 13,300 worlds under the Landsrod influence, after the Butlerian Jihad. In Dune Part 2 from 2024, most of the action takes place on Arrakis, the inhospitable desert planet.

That was Beginnings Are Such Interesting Times, some of Hans Zimmer's scene-setting score to Dune Part 2 from 2024. The music envelops the film with the ambience of desert, sand, wind, and fate. I'm Edmund Stone. Still to come on The Score, more music from films for worlds other than our own, including Star Trek, The Search for Spock, The Martian, and Guardians of the Galaxy Volume 2. 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
0: As astrophysicist Carl Sagan famously said, there are billions and billions of stars, and life on other worlds is not just possible, but probable. This fact has fired the imaginations of scientists and cinematographers alike. While there aren't billions of worlds in film, it almost feels like it with the Marvel Cinematic Universe. When Guardians of the Galaxy entered the already somewhat crowded fray of superheroes, they traveled in the Milano, a dashing blue and orange M-class spaceship. Peter Quill, a.k.a. Star-Lord, inherited when he was only 10 from the Ravager Yondu. To say Quill had dubious parental role models is an understatement. In Guardians of the Galaxy Volume 2, the most bizarre of the worlds they visited definitely was Ego, which also happened to be his biological father. Confused? It gets stranger. Ego is a sleazy, primordial being that pretty much defines malignant narcissism. He was so obsessed with his own being, he literally became a planet that wanted to absorb the entire universe. In 2017, composer Tyler Bates was given the challenge of crafting music for this bizarre world.

That was Ego and the Expansion from 2017's Guardians of the Galaxy Volume 2, composed by Tyler Bates. In this wonderfully weird science fiction comedy, one of the characters is actually a planet, which is also the main character's biological father. Now that's taking Ego to the next level. Staying in the Marvel Cinematic Universe for a bit longer, let's take a listen to the music created by Pinar Toprak for the 2019 film Captain Marvel. The story is set on a number of planets, but we are introduced to Mar-Vell, as the main protagonist is called, on the planet Hala, a world populated by self-described noble warrior heroes. You might even call them terrorists. Here is Entering Enemy Territory, a piece that depicts a dark, strangely blue world.

0: Patty Rudisill played violin and viola with harpist Harp Sona in their arrangement of a piece called Oasis in the Sparkling Sands. It's music originally composed by Yasunori Nishiki from his original score for Octopath Traveler. You're listening to Gameplay as we celebrate this beloved role-playing game score. The heroes of Octopath Traveler will inevitably face many enemies in battle on their quest.
1: I will not be thy prey.
0: From lowly assassin bugs to the terrifying Tyranno Drake. Yasunori Nishiki composed several rousing battle themes to get the player's blood pumping in these moments. Let's hear a few of them now.

Daughter of the Dark God, battle music from Octopath Traveler, originally by Yasunori Nishiki. That searing symphonic metal rendition featured arranger Masahiro Godspeed Aoki playing electric guitar and bass with violinist Atsuki Yoshida. Our look at this expansive score concludes, fittingly, with the ending theme from the original soundtrack. In this piece, Nishiki takes us on a sweeping musical journey around the eight lands of Orsterra, touching on each motif before a thrilling reprise of the main theme.

From Octopath Traveler, we heard the ending theme from the game's impressive 4-hour soundtrack, which was a breakthrough success for composer Yasunori Nishiki. I hope you've enjoyed our look at the music of Octopath Traveler, an original score that's full of nostalgia for the melodies of role-playing games past.

0: 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Amanda Sewell is IPR's music director. I'm Keith Brown, host and executive producer. So long, until our next adventure.
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4: Welcome to American Landscapes, bringing you the best of American classical music, past and present. I'm Michael Campion. When Aaron Copland was asked to write a ballet based on Billy the Kid, his first response was, "What does a Jewish kid from New York know about writing music about Billy the Kid?" But it was the cowboy melodies that became a part of the score that convinced Copland to do the ballet. In the same way, Morton Gould, also a Jewish kid from New York, was inspired by the same kind of cowboy songs to write his Cowboy Rhapsody in 1940. He uses some pretty famous cowboy songs in this, although you might have trouble identifying them completely because he obviously had a lot of fun rewriting them for this piece. "Get along, little dogies. I'm bound to follow the longhorn cow. The dying cowboy, a cowboy's life, the old Chisholm Trail, a little old sod shanty. When the work's all done this fall, oh, bury me not on the lone prairie, home on the range, and the trail to Mexico." Here's the Cowboy Rhapsody by Morton Gould. The Sinfonia Varsovia is conducted by Ian Hobson.

When a composer has fun writing a piece, the audience has fun listening to it. That's a great example. That's The Cowboy Rhapsody by Morton Gould. Ian Hobson conducted the Sinfonia Varsovia in that performance on American Landscapes. I'm Michael Campion. It's great to have you here. Bruce Frazier was twice recognized by the Academy of Television Arts and Sciences for his contributions to dramatic underscore and sound mixing for television programs. He was nominated for two Emmys when he was music editor on the TV series Quantum Leap. His bridal suite was written in 2012, and he wrote, "In this suite of three traditional dances, I have tried to express through music the changing affections that characterize a marital partnership. The three dances of French and Cuban origin are bourré, habanera, and gigue." We'll hear trumpeter Amy Cherry and trombonist Dan Cherry.

That was The Bridal Suite by Bruce H. Frazier with trumpeter Amy Cherry and trombonist Dan Cherry. I'm Michael Campion. You're listening to American Landscapes. Thanks for joining me. In 1939, Leroy Anderson decided to compose a musical tribute to his old alma mater, and the result was Harvard Sketches. The four movements are Lowell House Bells, Freshmen in Harvard Square, and we all remember how freshmen are sort of out of place and confused. The third movement is Widener Reading Room, which is basically the library in which Anderson employs a musical representation of the librarian rapping the desk for silence. And the suite concludes with Class Day Confetti Battle. This is a world premiere recording of Harvard Sketches by Leroy Anderson with the BBC Concert Orchestra and conductor Leonard Slatkin.

0: Harvard Sketches by Leroy Anderson. The BBC Concert Orchestra was conducted by Leonard Slatkin in that performance on American Landscapes. I'm Michael Campion. I really appreciate your company. I hope you're enjoying it.
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0: I'm Michael Campion. You're listening to American Landscapes. Gabriella Lena Frank won the Pulitzer Prize in Music for 2026. Her mother was Peruvian with a Chinese background, and her father was Lithuanian with a Jewish background. And so all of these things were inspirations. Her studies of Latin American cultures have been especially fruitful in her music. She wrote, "There's usually a storyline behind my music, a scenario or character." And the piece we're about to hear is a great example of that. It's called Compadrazgo, and she says, "It's the word for a particularly Latin American concept, a special kind of camaraderie, such as the bond between godparent and godchild, or the friendliness between neighbors who borrow sugar from one another." We're going to hear the first movement, which is called Compadrazgo, which the composer describes as a spirited romp, a performance by cellist David Finkel, pianist Wu Han, and the Pro Musica Chamber Orchestra. The conductor is Timothy Russell.

The first movement of Compadrazgo by Gabriella Lena Frank with cellist David Finkel and pianist Wu Han. Timothy Russell conducted the Pro Musica Chamber Orchestra. I'm Michael Campion, you're listening to American Landscapes. Arthur Foote was one of a group of composers from Boston who set American music on a new path, helping it to gain international recognition. Although the music was in the Romantic tradition, it was a precursor of the American music to come. Today we know him for his chamber music. We're going to hear his three pieces for flute and piano. They're Morning Village Song, Melody, and Pastoral. Virginia Eskin is the pianist. The flutist is Fenwick Smith.

Three pieces for flute and piano by Arthur Foote, performed by flutist Fenwick Smith and pianist Virginia Eskin on American Landscapes. It's really great to have you here. Thanks for joining me. Scott McAllister, a composer from Vero Beach, Florida, said this about his piece called Gone for Wind Ensemble. In 1994, my playing career was ended in an automobile accident. Gone is about loss and the emotions and process of healing and learning to move on after a life-changing event. Here is Gone by Scott McAllister with the Florida Gulf Coast University Wind Orchestra, conducted by Rod M. Chestnut.